everybody talks, but the way that Latina moms and tias chismean. Oh my gosh, there's a 67-year-old Colombian woman who sold chisme in her neighborhood and bought two houses with the profits. I'm sorry. Who says chisme doesn't pay the bills? I don't believe it. Oh my gosh, our tias would be millionaires.

Parade and Festival. The Filipino Festival is happening this weekend. Oh my gosh, so excited. I will be hitting that up tomorrow because my best friend, Mish the Singer, is performing at 3 o'clock. So look for us there, okay? Because I will also be stuffing my face with Hella Lumpia.

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More unpredictable than a South Bay commute. 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

Ladies, that's a little reminder for us, okay? 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
1: A fender bender adding to delays on 87. This update powered by Capital One. The accident southbound 87 at Skyport is now on the shoulder. Stretches of slowing for 87 beginning at 101 and running as far as Kirtner. Southbound 280 with slowing from Winchester Boulevard to 10th Street. And eastbound Montague Expressway. 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

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So sign up, because the more you sign up, the better chances you have of winning, okay? 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

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Plot twist! 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That's real, like, that would be so funny, right? Because then he'd come to the Bay, she has a full glam, full beat, she's wearing some Air Forces, a little cute high bun with some gold hoop earrings, and she just says, hold my boba. And it was love at first sight.

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0: Your XYZ ENT Entertainment Report, all brought to you by Eggland's Best, Robert Pattinson. I'm curious when he's finding time to do all of this, but he has a new movie coming out with A24. It's called Primetime. Take a listen.
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0: So it's a whole A24 spin on To Catch a Predator, where he's playing the famed host Chris Hansen. If you weren't, this is a very 90s, 2000s. If you knew, you knew.
4: Yeah.
0: They made a whole series out of putting
4: predators in jail.
0: Yeah, just children predators especially, which great, awesome, but just still crazy to think about. They're like, we're like, let's film it first before we just arrest these people.
4: So like this film, and I'm glad you laughed during it, because me watching To Catch a Predator, and I used to watch it religiously. Mm-hmm. Black Twitter would be live tweeting it. Like, it was a whole event, right? The thing about it is, this movie is making it seem very serious. It was arguably, now don't get me wrong, capturing child predators is super important, and that's a very serious, that whole thing is real. The way they would, because once the guys found out Chris Hansen was there and they did the whole song and dance, every time they would run out of the house, and then they had cops in like SWAT gear and like the camo for like swamps, and they'd be tackling. It became like football at a certain point.
0: It was like Reno 911, though. They were prioritizing the entertainment value of it.
4: Exactly.
0: Sure. Essentially, it was a hidden camera show, right?
4: Yeah,
0: and then the whole idea was trying to find people that that kids met online, or you know, these predators think they're kids, but they're trapping these predators. Again, a very good thing, but it was just the idea that, like, hey, before we arrest them or do anything, let's get it on camera first.
4: Yeah.
0: Because this is what a family wants to get around the couch and watch for dinner.
4: Well, I was around the couch. I was sat. I was cracking up. So they kind of lose me with this trailer, because I'm like, To Catch a Predator wasn't this serious.
0: Yeah. I'm curious, though. It's A24, so I'm wondering if it's a dramatized version.
4: Sure.
0: Obviously, they're going to recreate some storylines, but I'm wondering if they're going to take some real left field ones.
5: Yeah, I was wondering the same thing.
4: So it kind of plays as though, like, you're getting more of like who Chris Hansen was as a reporter and how he was pushing to make this show the biggest thing possible. So the seriousness of the entertainment aspect, to your point, Eric, I think they kind of put a spotlight on more so than just the, you know, what was happening on the screen.
0: Primetime, coming out September 25th. Robert Pattinson starring as journalist Chris Hansen. 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

0: Good morning, buenos dias, buongiorno, guten morgen, and dobro utro.
1: What's that one?
0: I think it's Macedonian.
1: Oh, that's cool.
0: All of our listeners all around the globe, it's Brooke and Jeffrey in the morning. Yeah. And Brooke, quick question. Mm-hmm. How often do you clean your ears? Because you might be doing more work than you need.
2: Oh my God.
1: I don't.
2: Ask me next. I do them all the time. Like, like 3 times a day.
1: Here's the question. Because I clean like behind my ear, but not inside, because that's bad for you.
2: Ooh.
3: Do you insist on complicating every question? We don't have the over-explanation. I was like, how much do you clean your ears? Jose, how much do you clean your ears?
2: Like 2-3 times a day.
3: Hey. Thank you, Jose.
2: In the morning and at night.
0: Well, I ask because according to ear, nose, and throat specialists, earwax is there to help prevent infection, and it keeps that area nice and lubricated.
1: Hey.
0: You need that ear lube.
1: That grosses me out on a level that you don't know. There's something about earwax that is so disgusting.
2: It really is gross.
0: Well, doctors have recently come out saying they do not recommend Q-tips because doing that only pushes the wax deeper and can cause blockages, irritation, infection, and all sorts of problems.
2: I can't hear you. What?
1: I don't think that's recent. I think that they've been saying that for over a decade.
0: Well, yeah. They came out and said it again.
1: Okay, because no one's listening.
0: Experts say if you really want to clean your ears, just clean the outside parts with a washcloth or a soapy finger.
1: Okay, when I say it, I complicate things. But when you say it,
0: you didn't bring up the soapy
1: sense.
0: Finger, Brooke.
2: Yeah,
0: and I know all about having a soapy finger. So, Brooke, are we on the same page now? Are we good?
1: We were on the same page at the very beginning.
0: Perfect. Finally, because we got to get into our shock collar question of the day with the man who rubs Dawn on his digits.
1: What?
0: And that's why they call him Digital Jake.
1: Oh, right.
2: Soapy digits.
1: I see.
4: It's time to drop your pants and raise your standards because it's National Underwear Day.
1: Hey.
0: Whoa.
4: Celebrating that thin layer of fabric standing between society and total chaos.
1: Oh,
4: whether it's boxers and briefs, G-strings, or Brooke's granny panties, whatever you're wearing right now, just remember, somewhere out there, a washing machine has seen things it can never unsee.
2: Oh man.
4: So take a moment, pull them up, unwedge that wedgie, and prepare to find out who really knows their dirty drawers during a special Undies Uncovered edition of Plenty of 20.
2: I love the title.
1: I put on a pair of my favorites today.
4: Oh, wow.
2: Yes.
4: Please keep that to yourself. But what you can do is give me a number 1 through 20. I'll give you a trivia question about underwear in pop culture or just undergarments in general.
1: Okay.
4: Just answer correctly and you can stay in the game.
1: Give me 3, Jake.
4: I'm not going to you, Brooke.
1: Oh.
4: Because filling in for Alexis, because she's in the restroom again, is a young man whose hand shot up when I asked, who wants to talk about underwear while not wearing any?
2: Yay.
4: That's our technical director, Ashton.
2: Okay, Ashton.
1: Ashton, you gotta talk into the microphone.
5: I didn't know if I should use this one or Alexis's mic.
1: Yeah.
4: Just like underwear, we'll share this, Ashton. So why don't you give me number 1 through 20?
5: 14.
4: Number 14. All right, you're a movie buff, Ashton, which means you should have no problem answering this. In the 1983 comedy Risky Business, Tom Cruise famously dances around his house in a dress shirt, socks, and what famous brand of underwear? Your options are Hanes, Fruit of the Loom, Jockey, or Victoria's Secret.
2: Tom Cruise, I bet he wears that off-screen.
1: That was the secret until it came out.
5: Yeah. Well, if I remember correctly, I don't think he was... They were tighty-whities, not like a G-string or a jock strap.
2: So you remember that.
5: I might take Victoria's Secret off and Jockey just because of that.
0: Wasn't there a director's cut where he doesn't have any underwear on in the scene? That was the one that I saw.
1: That's the one, actually, that Tom Cruise also wanted.
0: Yeah.
5: You know, I don't know why, but I just feel like Hanes hasn't been around as long as Fruit of the Loom, so I'm going to go with Fruit of the Loom.
4: Incorrect. He's filling in for Alexis. He does not have that magic of falling into a right answer. Jockey is what Tom Cruise wore in Risky Business. Made one of the most recognizable pieces of movie wardrobe ever.
2: Wow.
4: All right.
0: Crazy.
4: We're 0-1. Brooke, now it's your turn. You can give me a number as long as you say please.
1: 3, please.
4: Before boxer shorts became everyday underwear, they were originally designed for athletes competing in what sport? Was it boxing, wrestling, rowing, so the men felt less confined down there, or competitive laundry?
1: Competitive laundry. I've watched many rounds of that. think I'm going to have to take that one off.
4: What, because it's not real?
1: Yeah.
2: Wow, Brooke.
4: Interesting.
1: Well, I originally thought wrestling, but those are more onesies, right?

0: 3 and 4 off the board.
1: Let's go 5.
0: Fruit of the Loom's famous logo has long featured a group of fruit.
2: Ooh.
0: What fruit is not part of the logo?
1: Oh, wow.
0: Is it purple grapes, green leaves, an apple, or a pineapple?
2: Ooh. Oh.
1: The green leaves are in there, I remember, because it's like a vine. The purple grapes, I remember. I remember an apple. I do not. By the way, worst memory in the room. So this is not like an educational thing whatsoever, but I do not remember a pineapple. Lock it in.
2: What? You wouldn't want a pineapple in your pants?
0: Jose says pineapple.
3: He's correct.
0: The logo features grapes, apples, currants, and leaves, but never a pineapple.
1: Hmm.
0: All right, Jeffrey, we're over to you. 3, 4, and 5 are off the board.
4: Number 8.
0: In 2003, a certain underwear company paid an athlete a reported $10 million a year to become its spokesman.
1: Oh, boy.
0: Name the sports star and the brand of undies he represented.
1: I know this one.
4: Oh.
1: You know this one.
4: It's funny that you asked this, Jake, because I am a connoisseur of male underwear ads over the millennia. And I know that soccer star David Beckham signed a deal modeling Giorgio Armani underwear in 2007 worth between $20 and $40 million.
2: What? Why was
4: so? What year did you say, Jake?
0: 2003.
2: Oh.
4: I'm gonna go with you're wrong.
0: Okay.
4: Rather than I don't know my male athlete underwear models, give me Beckham rocking Giorgio Armani briefs.
0: Show me Beckham and Armani.
2: Come on,
0: no, Jeffrey. Hanes was the company. The athlete was Michael Jordan.
1: Yeah.
0: That brings us to a tiebreaker between Brooke and Jose. The last one, that means Jose, this one goes to you. If you get this right, you're safe.
1: Okay, I'm scared.
0: Which famous brand's black and white underwear ads feature celebrities like Mark Wahlberg, Justin Bieber, and Jeremy Allen White?
2: Mm-hmm.
0: And I'll give you a hint, it's not what I'm currently wearing, Old Navy undies.
1: Hey, you got an American flag down there?
2: I heard,
1: he was happy to see me.
2: I heard Bieber loves to shop at Old Navy, though.
1: I remember this, and all the hot dudes in Hollywood get a deal with Calvin Klein.
2: Yeah.
0: Calvin Klein.
1: Yeah,
0: is correct.
1: I did it.
0: That means Jose has won today.
1: All
0: right. Plenty of 20.
4: Well, Jose is crowned the underwear king, and he gets to choose who gets shocked today while singing the thong song by Cisco. Who's it going to be?
1: I'm going to give the honor to Ashton,
2: hey,
1: who does not get shocked a lot.
4: And he does the best,
2: right.
4: Cisco.
3: Yeah, that's right.
2: Put that dog shot collar on, Ashton.
4: Me too.
3: She had dumps like a truck, truck, truck, thighs like what? What?
1: What?
3: What? Baby, move your butt.
2: Oh.
3: But, I think I'll sing it again.
1: Oh. It's so bad, but I loved it.
4: He
1: so
4: was
1: much.
4: Nervous about saying the word butt on the radio.
2: Why did I picture him singing it that breathy in a club?
4: It's your shot caller question of the day.
1: I love that.
4: Phone tap's coming up in just a few minutes.
2: Oh, it's so funny.
5: Sign up for Friends with Benefits.
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0: Regardless of how you feel about how much teachers should get paid, it's definitely not an easy job.
1: No, my gosh.
0: Grading homework and tests late into the night, dealing with all types of kids and their little unpredictable personalities.
2: Yeah.
0: Wondering who threw the stale cafeteria biscuit across the room. Was it Waylon again? Probably. Well, today we call one teacher who's dealing with all of those issues. And according to her husband, the most overbearing extra group of parents you could possibly imagine.
2: Oh, boy.
1: Okay.
0: Still, she's managed to keep her cool the entire way until now, maybe. Can Brooke push her over the edge? I know she's always wanted to go after the teachers of the world, and you know, finally, this is her chance.
1: All my children's teachers are still crying.
0: That's good. Yes. Let's make another one cry in your phone tap right after this.
3: You might want to let that one go to voicemail.
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5: Hello?
1: Okay, so if I just put in...
5: Oh, hello, are you there?
1: Oh, I'm sorry. I was just filling out my Mensa renewal statement. Excuse me. Is this Miss Ashley?
5: Hi, yes, it is. Who's this?
1: Great, this is Beverly DeSantis. My daughter Maddie is in your first grade class.
5: Oh yeah, Maddie. Oh, she's so cute. I don't think we've met, have we?
1: No, we haven't. I've decided not to attend curriculum night or any teacher meetings.
5: Okay, well, I mean, that's absolutely your choice. Is there something I can do to help you?
1: Yeah, actually, there is. So I've noticed you have a field trip scheduled for the fish hatchery coming up.
5: Yeah, there is. Were you wanting to be a chaperone on that? Or,
1: you know, I was just thinking, like, what are the kids going to get out of that? I mean, outside of preparing sushi, am I right?
5: I mean, there's a lot of logical. Yeah, there's a lot that goes into the fish hatchery and how they maintain that wildlife.
1: Not really. Not compared to other important things in life.
5: Oh. Well, the first graders do really enjoy this trip. They look forward to it every year. So we're gonna have a great time.
1: Maybe the subpar groups that you've had in years past would. May I suggest an alternative?
5: Well, we can't really switch our plans up at this point in the year because it is approved by the school administration.
1: Oh, God. Yes, you can. So how about you bring the children to my house?
5: To your house?
1: Yes. So that way I could actually homeschool them. And for one day out of the school year, they may learn something.
5: Oh. Wow. Well,
1: ta-da!
5: You know,
1: I mean, okay. Mm-hmm. I'm sorry. You're welcome.
5: Thank you so much for the offer. Yeah, I applaud the initiative, but we're not going to be able to do that. The school district does need to follow certain guidelines, and that's what we're going to be doing.
1: Guidelines, that's funny. Fun fact, did you know I had my first grade daughter take an IQ test before the school year?
5: I did not, no.
1: Also yesterday.
5: Hmm.
1: Turns out she went down in points since being in your class.
5: Oh. Well, those tests are a little subjective based on who's administrating them.
1: Subjective. That's like three syllables. Do you think you're using that correctly?
5: Oh. I'm hearing a bit of a condescending tone. And to be honest, I'm not entirely sure where that's coming from. So could you maybe help me figure that out?
1: Oh, I'm just trying to understand why my first grade daughter has gotten significantly dumber since the beginning of fall.
5: Right. Yeah, I'm not interested in having this conversation anymore. If there's any other issues you have with me being Maddie's instructor, you're more than welcome to take that up with the administration. But I think that this conversation is no longer productive.
1: Oh, that's fine. You want to quit.
5: No.
1: I figured you'd have that type of attitude.
5: No, I'm not quitting. I just know that my time is valuable.
1: Oh, your time's valuable. Do you know what Maddie did with her valuable time? Yeah, she designed and printed an extension to our kitchen.
5: That's exceptional. Congratulations.
1: 3D printer for Christmas. Put it to work.
5: That's great. I'm so glad that she's doing that. But
1: it is great. She's actually been asked to teach architecture at a local community college. You probably haven't been asked to do that, have you?
5: I really haven't because I focus on first graders. So like
1: right,
5: I said,
1: and you're jealous of mine.
5: You think I'm jealous of your first grade daughter because she printed an extension of your kitchen.
1: Well, I do know you asked the class to just draw a house last week, so. That was okay. Cute.
5: Yeah, super cute.
1: My daughter's actually creating a house. There's a difference.
5: You know, what's not cute is this conversation. So thank you so much for the feedback.
1: You're welcome. And thank you so much for being a victim of this prank phone call set up by your husband, Nick.
5: What?
1: Teacher out to lunch alert.
5: Wait. Okay, so you're not Maddie's mom?
1: No, this is actually Brooke from the radio show Brooke and Jeffrey in the Morning. We're doing a phone tap on you.
5: Oh, thank goodness, because I was thinking, there's no way this woman is this crazy. Oh, my God.
1: Your husband, Nick, emailed us, and he said that the parents apparently have been a little extra this year.
5: Uh-huh, yeah.
1: So I just thought I'd set the bar a little higher for those parents.
5: Oh, you sure did. You really
1: Well, I mean, but are you doing calculus later on this semester, or?
2: No, I'm not.
1: We were hoping for the Pythagorean theorem.
5: Wow. Wait,
1: maybe that's geometry. I can't remember.
5: So

0: is jumping. Brooke and Jeffrey in the morning, and I can't think of a worse time to have a heart attack than during a game of charades.
1: Oh my God, no one help.
0: Yeah. And your team loses the point.
2: Because you can't tell them if they're right or not.
0: Yeah.
1: Tragic.
0: Yeah. Maybe the second worst time would be in the middle of this segment, What's On Your Mind, where we go around the room and talk about what we're feeling inside.
2: I see.
0: Starting with Brooke. Yeah. Brooke, what's on your mind?
2: Well, this past weekend, I went to a charity event with my husband. It's put on by these three NFL players who've won a Super Bowl before.
1: Cool.
3: Okay.
2: The next day was the Celebrity Pickleball Tournament.
1: Oh.
2: Yes. And they asked me to be one of the celebrities for the pickleball tournament.
0: Wow, they must have ran out of people. Yeah. Got a lot of no's.
2: Well, and you know what I said?
0: What did you say?
2: Absolutely not.
1: Yeah. Oh, you also said
2: that.
1: No.
2: And do you know why I won't do that?
1: Why?
2: Because of all of you guys in this room.
3: What?
2: Yes, because as a show, the one time I've played pickleball is when we all went over to our producer's house and we played pickleball.
1: Uh-huh. Yeah.
2: And the relentless teasing from all of you.
3: When you hit it in the bush, Brooke, we're gonna tease you.
2: Yeah. Well, I tried.
3: Okay.
2: But now I missed out on an opportunity to play with professional athletes because you all made me too self-conscious. I'm just gonna open it up right now for you to either tell me how actually good I was at pickleball so the next time I don't have to turn them down, or an apology.
3: Huh. I'm sorry that you're not very good at it.
2: I hope it's not what I was asking for. I thought you'd lift me up.
3: Oh.
0: Crickets from the rest of the room. All right. Jose, what's on your mind?
1: So I've been looking at apartments recently, and nowadays I'm discovering when you look at apartments and you contact them, a lot of places use artificial intelligence.
2: Oh, is there like call center or whatever?
1: To like book things, you know what I mean? Like when you text them or email them.
2: So annoying.
1: A couple days ago, the perfect apartment opened up. It had checked all my boxes at this one building downtown. Ooh. So I immediately scheduled a walkthrough through AI, and the robot responds like it always has with, like, I will have an associate reach out to you. A few days go by, no one's reached out, but it's just telling me someone will.
2: Okay.
1: Finally, a phone call happens. I answer, and it's the robot with an update.
2: No.
1: And it says, tell us how we did on our tour.
2: What?
0: Huh?
2: They think you already did the tour?
1: Yeah, I go, I didn't do a tour. And they said, you did a tour this morning at 10 a.m. I'm like, I was in the studio. Like, what? So I'm furious. I hang up.
2: Oh, yeah, you're fighting with AI now.
1: And then I call back because now I want to press the zero. I want to talk to somebody.
2: Yeah.
1: Right? I call. Somebody different picks up. Hello. I'm like, hi. So I was just like canceled on by you with AI, and I've been texting with it, and no one, and I feel like no one there is human, and I would just like to schedule a freaking walkthrough.
0: Uh-huh. Mm-hmm.
1: And it's like, I will have somebody reach out to you about that. It sounds like concern. And it's a different AI.
2: Yeah.
1: Wow. I'm taking crazy pills.
2: Yes. Yeah. Maybe there's no one that actually humans live in that apartment building. Ooh. Maybe it's only AI.
1: I truly think this is a robot building in downtown. I don't want to call them out, but I don't know if I could ever move in.
3: I think you just show up.
2: Yeah. See if
1: I'm scared to now.
2: Oh. Yeah. Break the algorithm.
0: Alexis, what's been on your mind?
3: So I got asked by our boss to go on like a boat for this local event happening, and of course I said yes to a boat. But I don't know what to expect, and I get there and I walk on. First thing they do, hand you a vodka lemonade.
2: Oh,
3: I'm like, oh. Which, if my bosses are listening, I obviously didn't drink it.
2: You're like, no, I'm on the clock.
3: Exactly. We get on the boat, the captain talks on the mic, and he's like, hey, just so you guys know, anybody is welcome to come drive the boat, put on my captain's hat, and take selfies.
1: Wow.
3: And I was like,
2: this is awesome. Your dream.
3: Say less.
1: Yeah,
3: exactly.
1: That's amazing.
3: Of course I go to do that. And then they're like, well, where's your drink for while you drive the boat? And I was like, well, I'm not drinking right now. They're like, get a drink and come back.
1: Okay? Oh, dang. It's a requirement to drink and drive a boat.
3: I go do it. I get my photos. They'll be posted. You'll see them. And then the driver's like, okay, once you drink more and you're drunker, come back, all right?
2: What?
3: Exactly.
1: I don't get it.
3: No, exactly.
2: They're setting you up for something.
3: No, so I'm like, am I on the company boat at this point? I don't.
1: Yeah,
2: did I get on the wrong boat?
3: Am I on the wrong boat?
1: Oh,
3: yes. At one point, I'm doing cha-cha slide with the security guard and the bartender.
2: Hey.
1: This is awesome. I love our station.
3: No, literally. And I did confirm it was our boat, actually.
1: Okay.
3: On my way out, they offered to do my birthday party in the future and my wedding in the future for free. And I was like, lesson learned, say yes to our bosses when they ask you to do things.
1: Alexis getting married.

0: boat.
1: Dude, yeah. Let's go. Somebody said wedding without her jumping off the boat.
2: Yeah. It was that fun. I was like, I could be back here.
1: Yeah.
0: Your wedding would be you with like two claws in your hand. Yes.
3: While driving it, too. Yes. Good job, Alexis.
1: All right, Jeffrey, what's on your mind?
3: The other night, I'm home by myself, doom scrolling TikTok, and I see this person talking about this app called Too Good To Go.
4: Oh, yeah.
2: Oh, yeah.
3: Have you guys heard of that?
2: Uh-huh. It's like the food one.
3: It's where grocery stores and restaurants offer surprise bags of food.
2: Oh, it's so fun.
3: An extremely discounted rate.
1: Is it food that hasn't been picked up by other people?
2: It's like expiring.
3: So that they're not tossing it out at the end of the night. They're like, we'll just give it away for a low price.
0: Perfect for you, Brooke. It's all expired food.
3: Yeah. And I thought, oh, well, that's interesting. So one came up for Whole Foods. And I was like, $40 worth of food for just $9.
1: Dude, do it. What'd you get?
3: I was like, okay. I click it, and then they give you a window to come to the store to pick it up at. And I show up, and once I get there, I realize this is way more humiliating than I thought it was going to be. Because they tell you to collect it at the customer service desk.
1: Yeah.
3: And you go to the customer service desk, and the person just like looks at you with disgust.
1: Yeah, but that's what they do at Whole Foods.
0: Yeah, you're... everybody, yeah.
3: But yeah, you're... No caviar. They're like, the cheap stuff is in the back of the store. So they point like you to the back corner.
1: It's like a discount walk of shame.
3: Yeah, so now I'm putting up my hoodie because I don't want people to see me and be like, who's the weird guy buying all the expired products? And they finally come out with a bag and they're like, here you go. God bless you, sir.
1: Oh, that's nice.
3: Just total pity move. So I take it home and I open it up.
1: What is it?
3: It's food that like doesn't even expire within the week. It expires within like the hour. I have till midnight to eat this before it goes bad.
0: There's like a timer counting down.
3: It's like an old hard-boiled egg, some potato salad, and a giant quiche that you have.
2: Jeff, I got the exact same good to go from there.
3: You have to cook it in the oven for like 45 minutes. I don't think that's going to beat the expiration time, though. But there I am at 10:30 at night, stuffing my face with old broccoli cheddar quiche, trying to beat the deadline.
1: Was it good?
3: It was good.
0: Okay. Like, oh, I got to finish this egg now, too. Yeah.
3: I don't think they're going to be asking me to endorse that app anytime soon.
1: Well, they could ask Alexa. Yeah. She's stoked about that.
2: I still use it.
0: Yeah. Alexa, got any leftovers? Yeah.
3: But that's what was on our minds. You could text in 78592. Tell us what's been on yours. It's Brooke and Jeffrey in the morning.

0: When we share what's on our minds, the listeners text in to 78592 and tell us what's been on their minds, too.
1: Yes. Mm-hmm.
0: We love it. It's Brooke and Jeffrey in the morning. This first text says, what would I have to do to take Alexis Fuller on the least romantic date ever?
2: Ooh.
3: Ooh. It sounds like right up
1: I need more details. What's going to happen?
0: Yeah. She's already used to that. So.
1: Yeah.
0: You're going to really have to step your game up with it. Another text. This one's also about Alexis.
1: Oh,
0: says,
1: no.
0: You guys should post a picture of Alexis with her cheeks puffed out and full of food. What? Since she does the Acorn ads, she's like y'all's personal chipmunk.
1: That actually could get more downloads.
2: Yeah. Especially if it's money.
1: I'll actually get on that.
2: Yeah.
0: One guy wants to take you on a date. The next one wants photos of you with a mouthful of food.
1: I'm in a low point.
0: You left your mark on this business for sure.
2: Yeah.
0: Another text says, has anyone ever recognized the life risk / life-threatening chances of the shock collar that our favorites take every single day?
2: We do speak about this every 6 months, I think.
0: Love you guys. Like, Scott from Michigan.
4: We have like 4 brain cells. It's fine.
1: Yeah.
0: For those who don't know, we start off every single morning by doing a trivia game where the loser has to get electrocuted while wearing a dog shock collar.
2: And Brooke's dad was an electrician forever. He told us it's okay, right?
4: No, he didn't.
2: You see all the time? Oh,
0: well,
2: the story.
0: Yeah. We appreciate it. Thank you, Scott, for recognizing the risk that we take more than any firefighter, EMT, or police officer combined. Scott's words, not mine. Thank you, Scott from Michigan, for putting it that way.
4: Wow, Scott. You really got thrown under the bus there.
0: Bold statement. It's Brooke and Jeffrey in the morning.
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18: Alexis, you're not going to like this.
19: Uh-oh.
18: It's Brooke and Jeffrey in the morning.
19: Do we have to talk about it then?
18: Well, because I would say out of everyone here, you're probably the safest driver.
19: Oh, yes.
18: You never get distracted behind the wheel looking at your phone or using a hair straightener on the freeway. Mm. That's not you.
19: No. Just curlers.
18: Yeah. Thank you.
19: What do you plug that in?
18: But let's say you were that type of bad driver.
19: I'll pretend. Mm-hmm.
18: Police are getting creative in terms of catching people just like you.
19: Oh.
18: And this is how they're doing it. There's reports around the country cops are catching distracted drivers by disguising themselves as shrubs.
19: What?
20: Yeah, I saw this.
19: They're dressing up like shrubs?
18: They're actually covering themselves in fake foliage so they look like a bush on the sidewalk.
20: And it's like working.
19: Like a ghillie suit or
20: yes,
19: something?
20: Yes, exactly.
19: But then sort how do they get you?
18: Well, so they're standing.
19: They're running? Like there's a yeah. bush running after your car?
20: I think you're just the spotter and yeah. there's someone like down
18: oh.
20: the road.
18: Yeah, oh. they're the bush on the sidewalk, but they're okay. standing, so people are reporting they look more like Sasquatch. That's if you see them, because most people are texting on their phones, so they don't even notice. But these shrub cops are using binoculars to catch the plates of the people driving away, and they'll radio ahead to another officer who's stationed up the road to pull them over.
19: I wanted the bush to follow me.
13: Yeah, now I'm just a bush chasing my car.
15: I'm going to be so distracted just looking at the shrubs now. I'm not going to look at the road.
18: One of these traps last week caught 74 distracted drivers in 5 hours.
20: Three of the guys hit the bush.
19: Do they draw straws to see who has to dress up like a bush? Because that's pretty demeaning.
20: That's the equivalent of like spinning the sign outside of the business.
19: Putting on the mascot in front of...
20: You got to put on the suit today, Joe. Yeah.
18: Some critics are saying there must be a rule against trickery like this, but there's not. And others wonder if the shrub cops, like you guys were saying, are distracting the drivers who are paying attention. Like they blew through a stop sign because they just saw a giant plant man standing there.
20: Is that a guy holding binoculars?
18: You should know in many states, though, the hands-free law starts at $200 for your first violation, up to $600 for repeat offenders, and after three strikes, your license can be suspended.
20: Oh. Wow, that's not good.
18: Yeah, so put down your phones, look out for shrubs.
20: Yes.
18: The only thing you really should be distracted by is laser stories coming up right after this.

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1: Hey, get it, Granny. Good for you.
0: The world's first G-string diaper with matching garter belt attached.
2: I can smell the secret.
1: How does it keep anything in?
0: Leak less, strut more.
1: Okay.
0: With Laser Stories, the segment where we read weird news stories around the globe just like everyone else does, except we've got a laser.
2: Yes.
0: Those other flirtatious fossils just don't. This first laser story is out of Los Angeles.
2: Hey.
0: Two friends, Katie Novak and Mike Perfetuo, met up for dinner last week, but they encountered a tiny issue at the restaurant check-in area.
1: Uh-oh.
0: Apparently, Mike was wearing a sleeveless shirt.
1: Oh.
0: And it turns out, guys aren't allowed inside with that kind of attire.
3: Boo! Okay. You suck!
1: I mean, some restaurants are like that. Totally you can't wear hats. Sandals mm-hmm. or some even say no shorts, you know?
2: Yeah.
0: Well, the hostess directed them to the rules, which were posted outside the restaurant. And that's when the two came up with a clever idea.
1: Oh.
0: They went into the alley and came back a few minutes later after switching into each other's clothes.
2: Wait. How does that?
1: So the woman can wear no sleeves? That's cool.
0: Apparently, the restaurant allows women to wear sleeveless tops, but not men.
2: Gosh, that is brilliant.
0: So instead of finding another restaurant, Katie slipped on Mike's sleeveless woven top, and Mike squeezed into Katie's silky horse print blouse.
2: Oh my God.
1: Oh, la la. I'm going to tell you, he looks great in it.
2: Yeah.
1: It could have been a shirt that was his.
0: And the plan actually worked.
1: Hey, there you go, Mike.
2: Wow.
1: Wear that horse shirt. Be that horse girl.
0: The restaurant let them both inside. Katie later posted the whole thing on social media, where the video has already been viewed millions of times. As for the restaurant, they commented saying, rules are rules, and they figured out a way to beat them.
2: That's so funny.
0: Let's go to
2: I'm going to swap dresses with my next date.
1: Yeah, do it.
0: Even if you don't have to. This next laser story is out of Hollywood, Florida.
1: Ooh.
0: You ever thought that your steak dinner would taste better if you were eating it in the buff?
2: No, what?
1: Never crossed my mind,
2: Never.
1: Jeff.
0: Well, one South Florida restaurant has got you.
1: Oh.
2: Uh-oh.
0: Class Soiree Steakhouse just launched their new naked steak night.
1: I love that it's soiree.
2: It's like they're trying so hard to be classy.
0: It's where all patrons are welcomed into the restaurant, asked to strip off all of their clothes, and enjoy their meal completely nude.
2: I don't know.
1: Am I the only one wondering what these chairs are made of? Like, how are they cleaning
2: Please
1: things
2: be
1: afterwards?
2: Cushioned. Actually, yeah.
1: No,
2: or maybe no.
1: You don't want fabric.
2: Yeah, let's just spray and wipe it down.
0: While the waitstaff, kitchen, and all employees will remain fully clothed, guests will have all of their pants and shirts hung in a closet, and then they'll get escorted to their seats.
4: Wow.
2: God, how awkward if you're a server there.
1: I don't know. Do you suck in the whole time when you're still at the restaurant because you're naked?
2: I'd make jokes. I'd be like, sir, looks like you need a kid's menu.
1: Yeah.
0: The experience.
1: I got it.
0: The experience, though, is not cheap.
1: Oh.
0: Tickets
2: really?
0: Are $250 for men, $150 for women, or $300 for couples.
1: Okay. It's not cheaper for women because they want to look at you, right? They're just cheaper because they eat less.
0: There's no explanation for why men have to pay more. Maybe to discourage weirdos who will show up alone and just want to be there to take pics.
2: Just somebody wandering off the street.
1: Yeah,
2: literally.
1: Yeah. Only rich weirdos here, you guys.
0: Still, the chef says it's a 5-star experience dripping with class and elegance.
1: You don't want anything dripping when you're naked.
2: Yeah, don't order the fajitas. That's going to hurt.
0: So,
2: they're just sizzling everywhere.
0: You might be wondering, is this even legal? Well, a spokesperson for the city confirmed it is because no employees are taking their clothes off.
1: Oh.
0: That means it's 100% above board.
1: I feel like I'd be better if everyone was naked with me.
2: Yeah, you're right, a group thing.
1: Yeah, like the waitstaff being clothed just makes me feel like they're looking down at me.
0: But think of the tips. We get so many tips that night.
2: Wait.
1: Yeah, with what cash? Where are they keeping things, Jeff?
0: I'm not talking about cash. Bro.
2: I don't want those cash.
0: The next new dining night is already completely sold out.
1: Oh, wow.
2: It is?
1: Dang it.
0: People are
1: my
0: loving
1: chance
0: it.
1: To go.
2: It's a really good restaurant.
0: Let's go to your next laser story out of Beverage Bay.
1: Ooh.
0: Pepsi is launching a brand new product this week, but it's not something you'll find in the soda aisle. Instead, you'll find it in your shower.
5: Wait a minute.
2: What?
0: Apparently, Pepsi's teamed up with a beauty brand, Glamlight, to release a line of body care products inspired by its flavors.
1: Yeah.
0: The collection includes a wild cherry body wash in a vanilla slushy body scrub.
4: Yes!
2: You know this?
4: Yes!
1: No, but it's all 12-year-olds are getting for their birthdays right now. My daughter was just at a birthday party for a 12-year-old friend, and she's like, Mom, she got like 6 different body washes. Like, they're all body scrubs.
2: Well, they're into washing, I guess.
1: So I'm showing right up the kids' alley.
0: I'm showing a picture of it to my co-host, which you can find up on our Insta stories of Brooke and Jeffrey.
1: Why does it look delicious to me? It looks like a Coke Slurpee in a...
2: Oh, a slushy. Yeah. You just want to eat it with a spoon?
0: Just like, yeah, a brown mass.
2: It's a brown slush pile.
1: Yeah. You rub coffee all over your body all the time, so why not Coke?
0: Who does that?
1: Oh, my God. Coffee in body scrubs is so common.
2: Oh, okay. Sorry, Jeff and I
0: I'm not just picturing her getting scoops full of Folgers in the morning, putting it under her pits.
1: Dude, caffeine's great for your skin.
0: Okay.
2: Yeah. What, do you want a grande, a tall, or just a full shower?
1: Yeah. Yeah,
0: well, the company says it tested thousands of different fragrances and different looks before deciding they wanted people to rub this chunky Pepsi all over their body. So you can buy the vanilla slushy body scrub and the wild cherry body wash for just $12. Both products just launched on the TikTok shop. Oh. And if showering with soda wasn't weird enough, a Pepsi-themed makeup collection is already in the works.
2: Brooks, you're right. This is going to take over.
1: I wonder if it just leaves you sticky with sugar ants just following you wherever you go.
0: Let's go to your final laser story out of hookup headquarters. Hey. There's a new dating trend making the rounds, and it's called infladating.
1: Infladating.
2: What?
0: Yeah, it doesn't involve bringing an inflatable date to dinner with you.
2: Oh, that's good.
0: No. Although they'd go great at the naked restaurant.
1: I mean,
2: I bet.
1: A lot cheaper.
0: Yeah. The name is actually a combination of the words inflation and dating.
1: Yeah.
0: So men are putting this new term out there. That way they get the discussion going early on in conversations about going on budget-friendly dates instead of expensive ones.
2: Oh, no, she didn't.
1: Dude, I'm not even gonna lie. It is so crazy to go out to dinner right now.
2: Yeah.
1: Even from the kids' menu, it's like $14 for some chicken nuggets at some places.
2: Brooke, stop ordering from the kids' menu.
1: Dude.
0: Why are you getting chicken nuggets on
2: her
0: your dates?
2: Her husband on a date. She's just like, I'll have the nuggets. He'll have the kids'
1: it's a perfect portion size, right?
0: According to dating experts, they see it as a trend where men want it to be less about showing off their wallets and more about showing off their personality.
1: Just get better personalities.
0: Well, this way, instead of dropping $200 on a big fancy dinner, your first date might be encouraging you to grab gas station sandwiches with him or take a walk through the park.
1: Okay. Hey. Isn't that how we all got the lettuce disease?
2: Yeah.
0: Well, you can have it together, and that just creates more for you to bond and talk over. Anyway,
2: really
0: don't feel bad if your next date suggests splitting an order of curly fries, because it might just mean they're super into you.
2: Aww.
0: And as for this guy, he loves curly fries.
1: Oh, yeah.
0: But his favorite? Shoestring.
1: Hey, I didn't see it coming.
0: And that is the way right to this man's little heart. And that sound means Laser Stories has come to an end for the day. We'll do it again same time on Friday.
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0: We're always told confidence is the ultimate superpower.
1: Oh, for sure.
0: Confidence is sexy, right, Brooke?
1: Yeah, that's right.
0: Like the guy who's confident, he doesn't need GPS to find his way to a place he's never been before.
2: Oh, no.
0: That is hot.
2: Wait a minute.
1: That is going to end in an argument.
0: Or what about the guy who's 100% confident that the soul of his late grandmother's now living inside of his smart toaster?
2: Confidence, though.
1: Hopefully he takes good care of the toaster.
0: That's a turn on. Well, ladies, prepare to go weak at the knees when you hear some of the most self-confident men who are certain their voice messages would seal the deal and help them score. Little did they know they're about to land themselves in a brand new loser line coming up at 7:10.

0: What's up with you?
1: Wait a minute. Is this the right number?
2: It's the loser line.
0: Come on. Just call me back.
3: If you haven't heard the loser line before, it works like this. Let's say someone approaches you while you're out at the Lego convention and uses this charming pickup line on you.
4: Yeah.
5: Hey, girl, I promise it won't hurt if you step on me in the middle of the night.
6: It will.
3: Whatever you do, don't point to the age group on the box and say, "Are you sure you're old enough for 14 plus?" Instead, bat your eyes and tell him you'd like to get him in bed and give him the old Danish oven.
4: What?
6: Oh. What's a Danish? Oh, I don't know.
3: You know? Home of Legoland?
4: Yeah.
6: Oh, now I get the joke in a sense.
3: I don't know if it's actually reaching. But that's when you give him the number to the loser line. So hopefully he calls it and leaves an awkward voicemail that we can play on the air. Voicemails like this one.
7: Next message. Hey, this is we met by the mailboxes in our apartment building. Can you help me carry that giant Amazon box upstairs? Anyway, I had a really great time talking to you, and well, now you know which apartment I live in. So if you happen to come by and you hear me arguing with someone in my apartment, just know it's not real. I'm not actually talking to anyone. I just like to replay conversations in my head, except like out loud, and usually with better comebacks, hopefully, than I had in the moment. If you ever hear me yelling something, you're like, well, that's not what your mother said, Karen, at like 11:30 at night. I swear I'm not fighting with anyone. I'm just finally winning an argument from 3 weeks ago. So, yeah, not that weird. Okay, call me back.
8: Next message.
4: Who doesn't do that?
3: No, exactly.
4: Yeah.
6: I win every argument, so I don't know nothing about
3: it. I talk to myself all the time, but I don't argue. I agree.
4: Oh. You're like, you're right, Mom. I am worth nothing.
3: No, I just agree with myself. I'm like, Jeff, you are so right about that. And sometimes I agree too much.
4: Yeah.
3: And that leads to kind of a love sesh.
4: Okay. Wow. That is not what she's replaying.
9: How did you meet my man?
4: How weird that
3: That's what I heard her say.
4: Yes. She felt way more normal than
9: Jeff.
4: Yeah.
3: Good commentary, Jeff. Well done.
8: Next message.
10: Hey, so here's the deal. I should probably warn you about one thing. If we ever go to Costco together, I have kind of a rule. We can't leave unless we've done at least one full lap. Okay, like, you think you're just running in real quick for paper towels. Now you suddenly you're getting on a patio seat and eating free taquitos, and that's just the magic of Costco. So hopefully you're cool with that. Oh, and also, if I buy the croissants, you have to help me eat them. There's 12 of them, and I always tell myself I'll freeze half, but I've never frozen half. I've never frozen them ever. So either that, or you can't or won't eat half. But yeah, that's it. Are we clear? Capiche?
8: Next message.
6: Hey, I gotta say, Costco croissants top tier. My family buys them all the time.
4: Dude, yeah. I feel this so guy. I'm with a man I can't take to Costco because he doesn't do the things. He doesn't sit in the furniture and eat the free samples.
6: He doesn't enjoy the experience.
4: No. He's not allowed. He's not even on our membership.
6: Oh, wow.
4: Yeah, he can't go in by himself.
3: I feel like
4: he's not allowed.
6: The first step towards divorce.
4: Yeah,
3: I feel like she's referencing somebody specific.
4: Oh, definitely my husband.
3: Oh, yeah. I'm just gonna call him out. Husband. Okay.
4: Even though the kids know, like, we can't take dad.
6: We're going to Costco. Don't tell dad.
4: Yeah.
9: Hey, you can bring this guy instead.
3: But if you're like Brooke and you also are into free samples, you can always head over to our YouTube page where Brooke will don a hairnet and use her one glove finger to pop a tiny second date update into your ear.
4: There it is.
3: There you go. Swirl it around.
4: It's not going to hurt,
3: just
4: I promise.
3: See how it feels. Yeah. And if you like it, you can binge all the wholesale content that we have to offer.
4: No, I'll even put it in your other ear.
3: Oh,
9: hey. Wow.
6: Okay.
3: Good thing her husband's not allowed to be in the room.

0: Or is ultimately just a wall that swings. Think about that for 24 hours. I remember when I read that, I didn't leave my apartment for like a week. So perhaps this is too deep for our first voicemail conversation, but I just know, I know this. I know we don't want to be swinging walls in life, right? Don't you agree? All right, call me back.
1: Next message.
2: Well, didn't know we had Socrates leaving a message on the loser line today.
3: Yeah.
4: He's trying so hard.
2: Dropping wisdom about doors and walls.
3: And swinging things.
2: Yeah.
3: I don't know that that's how the quote goes, but I like my swinging walls, you know?
2: Very verbose. What if like your husband's not allowed with this either?
3: Yeah. No, he's very much allowed with the swinging walls.
1: Next message.
5: Hey, Adam. It's Sarah. You know, the one with the hairy arm. I just wanted you to know that I showed my mom a picture of you. I took it while you weren't looking at the bar. Sorry. Hope that's okay. But my mom says you're bad news. Which obviously just makes me even more into you than I was before. And I don't even care if she says you look like a young Ted Bundy. Like, who even is that?
1: Next message.
4: Oh, my God.
3: Who even is that? Oh, no.
2: I mean, you'll find out, it sounds like.
3: I don't know that you'll know.
6: Yeah.
3: Just the police will.
6: Yeah.
3: I do appreciate that she is very confident about her hairy arms.
2: Yeah.
6: You
2: know? Yes, she might be the weird one in between the two of them.
3: Yeah.
2: If you're bragging about your one hairy arm.
3: You mean between her and Ted Bundy?
2: Between her and Ted Bundy, she might be the creep.
3: Okay.
2: But remember, hit up our YouTube at Brooke and Jeffrey, where we post all of our content, our second dates, our phone taps, and video of us reacting to every Loser Line clip. We've got a phone tap coming up for you right after this.
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0: Recently, we got an email from a husband who wanted us to prank his wife. Mm. And she's going to be re-entering the workforce after taking a few years off.
1: Oh, good for her.
0: Actually, she has an interview lined up via phone today.
1: Oh, I bet she's nervous.
0: Well, probably. Yeah. We're not going to cancel that. Uh-huh. We're just going to call a little bit early saying that we're with that company.
1: Oh, Jeff.
0: And this is a direct quote from her husband. She is the nicest person you will ever meet.
1: Aww.
0: So you'll have to try really hard to fluster her. And we say challenge accepted.
1: Hey.
0: For your phone tap right now.
2: You might want to let that one go to voicemail.
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4: Hello?
0: Hey, is this Alice Walker?
4: Yeah, this is Alice. Can I help you?
0: Yeah, my name's Grant from Beta Solutions. And I know we were scheduled for an interview with you in about an hour, but
4: right?
0: I just had some time open up.
1: Oh.
0: So is it okay if we do it now?
4: Okay.
0: Yeah, sorry about that. I'm so busy, so this would be great.
4: No problem. Just let me get to my office and okay.
0: Great. So, all right, let's just dive right in. So tell me, what made you apply for the position here?
4: Well, I've been out of the workforce for a little bit, and I felt like it was time for a more serious role. I'm ready to come back in, and I've done some software development.
0: I'm sorry, I can't hear you. Can you speak up, please?
4: Yeah, I'm sorry. I've done some software development.
0: Sorry, hold on a second.
4: Oh.
0: Okay, go ahead.
4: Okay. Right, and then a little bit of...
0: I'm trying to finish it off here. So,
4: do you want to stick to our original time? Maybe this isn't. Are you in the middle of something? I'm sorry.
0: No, it's fine. It's Margarita Mondays here at the office. So, I'm in charge of making the margs. We like to have a little bit of fun around here. So
4: that is fun. Margaritas are fun.
0: It's a good time. Trust me. But sorry. So go back to what you were saying. You went to prison for what?
4: No. I've not gone to prison.
0: Oh, I could have swore you said prison.
4: No.
0: No,
4: I worked at some startups.
0: Okay. Oh, my bad. So no prison. Got it. You were telling me about your job experience.
4: Yes.
0: Right?
4: I've done some software development.
0: No, go ahead. I'm listening.
4: Okay,
0: got a big batch going.
4: Are you sure you don't want to do this another time?
0: Sorry, what was that? I didn't hear you.
4: I said, are you sure you don't want to do this at a different time?
0: Why are you yelling?
4: Oh, I was yelling before because the blending sounds very loud.
0: Well, we don't do a lot of yelling in the workplace, so.
4: I'm sure. I know.
0: Okay.
4: You were asking about my work experience.
0: Right. Prison. We were talking about.
4: No, I've not been to prison.
0: Right. You have not. But I know somebody who has actually. Our boss, Kayla.
4: Oh.
0: She did some time for identity theft.
1: Oh.
4: Okay.
0: And she is just the best. Just think twice before you give her your ID or anything.
4: Is that a joke?
0: Yeah, you got me.
4: It sounds like you guys do things differently.
0: Oh, that's for sure. Can you hold on a second?
4: Oh.
5: Oh, my God.
0: You guys are going crazy out here. All right, everybody settle down. I'm doing an interview. I'm just going to set the picture down outside my door, okay? Serve yourself. Oh, wow. It's getting rowdy out there. They love Margarita Mondays.
4: I've been out of the workforce for quite a while. I guess I don't know what it's like out there.
0: Well, you know, the workforce is kind of like prison, so you should be pretty comfortable if you are able to get the job here.
4: Sorry, I'm just making another batch.
0: I don't know why you think I went to prison.
4: I didn't go to prison. No!
0: Okay, again, no need to yell. We're just doing a normal job interview here, so.
4: Maybe I'm not the right fit for Beta Wave. I'm sorry.
0: What?
4: I said maybe I'm not the right fit.
0: I'm sorry?
4: Maybe I don't fit in your company atmosphere. Maybe this isn't going to work. I don't know if this is going to work.
0: Oh, no.
4: Okay?
6: Well, that's a shame because your husband Keith said you'd be a great fit here and you'd be easy to do a prank call on. So was he wrong?
4: Wait, are you kidding me?
6: Yeah.
4: What?
6: I am kidding.
4: What are you talking?
6: Because my name is Jeff. I work on a radio show called Brooke and Jeffrey in the Morning. This is a phone tap.
4: Oh, gosh.
6: Yeah, I don't work at that company. Your husband, Keith, wanted to mess with you.
4: I thought, who has a margarita machine, right? Oh, God.
6: Maybe you need a few pre-interview margs before you do your real interview in an hour. Might help you relax.
4: I think I do.
6: Me too.

0: What do you do when you're out on a date and it's not exactly going great?
1: Mm.
0: Like, there's a few bumps in the road, a little bit of a rocky start.
2: Mm-hmm. Quick, pull out the I love you.
1: What?
2: It's like the emergency.
0: That's one extreme option.
1: But I like the idea.
3: I was going to say take shots.
2: Oh!
0: I think, I'm pretty sure that's what Brooke does.
2: I think the shots lead to I love you.
1: I say them both at the same time.
0: Yeah. Brooke orders a dozen shots of tequila and tells them, turn that mechanical bull up to buck wild.
3: Wow.
1: Oh my gosh.
0: So those are some options.
2: Shots. Oh, dang,
0: Brooke. Or you can do the sneaky little pivot that one of our listeners did that led him to kissing the girl just minutes later.
1: Are you sure it was a girl and not a mechanical bull?
0: I'm pretty sure.
1: Okay.
0: We're going to find out because I think we got the confirmation. You'll hear how he shook it up in your brand new Second Date Update next.

0: You know what's better than getting the new job that you were hoping for? It's when your friends back you up and want to take you out to celebrate.
1: Oh, that feels so good.
0: If you can go anywhere to celebrate, where would you go? Mm. Rainforest Cafe? Nordstrom Rack? Sbarro?
1: They don't have margaritas at Sbarro, Jeff. I'm just going to throw that out there.
2: That's authentic New York pizza, man.
0: Yeah, that's better than margaritas. I personally have no idea how to celebrate such a happy achievement. But it's good that we have somebody on the phone who does know the answer.
1: That's nice.
0: His name is Aaron. So, Aaron, first of all, thanks for being on with us. Your email said that you just landed a new job. Where did you go to celebrate?
3: We went out celebrating to a few bars, actually.
0: A few bars.
4: Okay.
2: That's not a food bar.
0: Yeah, it's not what I was imagining. I was thinking Orange Julius, maybe. But yeah, that's okay.
1: No wonder Jeff wasn't invited.
0: Yeah.
2: Okay. I'm actually craving a food court now. Like, who wants a pretzel?
0: Yeah. That was my bad. Anyway, so while you were out celebrating, your email says that's when you met somebody. So tell us that story.
3: Yeah. What? Well, the table next to us, there's a group of girls. And after a couple of drinks, we started chatting it up with them. And the cute one, her name is Carrie, like, she was actually talking to me the most, and we're making jokes.
1: My God, could your night get any better? You're celebrating a new job. You got the cute girl talking to you. Like, you're on fire right now.
0: It could get better if you stop off at Sbarro before you go home.
1: Yeah.
0: So that's one way, but I don't know. You lived it. You tell us.
3: I guess I just got lucky that night, but the conversation was good, and we were getting along so well. I made my move, and I said, I have the new job. I'll buy you a drink.
1: Ooh.
3: But not here. I'll buy it for you next weekend when we go out.
1: Oh, nice. I like that.
0: Because you didn't have your paycheck yet from the job.
3: Gotcha.
1: Gotta wait till that deposit hits, okay, girl?
0: For now, virgin daiquiris. You enjoy.
3: Yeah, right.
0: Okay.
1: Dude, that's a great way to ask somebody out, to be flirty, keep it fun.
0: Definitely playful. So did you end up meeting up again?
3: We did.
1: Okay.
3: But that was the thing. We got together, and I was thinking maybe I should have planned an activity because we had already just kind of hung out and talked, you know, the first time we met. So this time we just did the same thing again.
1: Yeah.
2: Oh, it didn't feel as, like, fun.
1: Mm. Well, I mean, you started on a high, right? Because you were, like, riding life that night. And then when you just go to have one drink at a quiet bar, it's
4: like one-on-one.
1: Yeah.
0: You're making it sound like the conversation was really bad.
3: Well, it got weird, and we started talking. You know, she was telling me about bad dating experiences that she had.
0: Mm. It's weird that she would bring that up in the middle of this date.
3: Yeah, exactly. It's like, why is this the association you're having right now?
0: Right. It's be like, hey, hanging out with you reminds me of other bad dates that I've been on. Let me tell you about those.
4: Yeah, exactly. The opposite, though.
1: I think it's a pretty common first date topic, isn't it?
2: Because you can relate.
3: I want to believe you.
1: Yeah. I mean, were they back and forth? Did you have other bad date horror stories to share with her?
3: Well, I shared a little bit, but she was just really passionate about this topic. And then she started talking about worst kisses she's ever had.
1: Oh, we're just going to keep going.
2: Oh, man.
0: Hopefully we go through all the bases, but yeah, start with the kisses.
2: Bro, be creative. Use that. Be like, was it something like this? I hope she doesn't say yes.
0: I know how to kiss. Absolutely awful.
2: Oh, I'm terrible.
0: Bring it in.
3: Bring it in.
0: Yeah, okay. Well, Jose and I have our next line, so okay. Thank you for giving us that.
1: Do you think she realized that maybe she had gone too far in the worst stories category?
3: No, absolutely not.
0: Oh, she did.
4: Okay.
3: So then, after a while, I just didn't know what to say. I said, well, what if we ask ChatGPT what is the best way to kiss?
0: Okay.
1: Because an AI robot definitely would have good tips.
0: Yeah, a lot of experience.
3: I just wanted to switch it up. That was all I was doing, just change the tone a little bit.
1: So was she able to laugh? Was it a funny moment doing that?
3: So it's funny. Yeah, then it was suggesting, you know, don't make it too moist, not too aggressive, turn your head.
1: Okay, so it doesn't sound funny. It sounds actually more like a serious and
4: logical.
0: Okay.
3: We were laughing a little bit at the time. So then I'm like, we have to try this to see if it's right.
0: Oh, the instructions that ChatGPT gave you for kissing?
3: Exactly.
2: Wow. Okay. Well, this isn't Google Maps. You shouldn't need, like, directions for this.
1: I don't know. I think it's a cute way to get a first kiss.
4: Segway.
1: Yes. He's using it.
0: All right. Was she open to trying?
3: She was. And so then we kissed right there in the bar.
1: Okay.
2: How was it?
1: Yeah, how were the instructions?
0: How was the moisture?
3: Well, we were drinking, so there was a high moisture content.
0: That's not okay.
1: What are you feeling right then?
3: I felt pretty good because it started off in such an awkward spot. And then it, you know, ended up like we're kissing and having a great time. So yeah. I was happy about it.
0: Yeah.
1: Okay.
0: It's not very often you get wingmanned by your ChatGPT.
1: Dude.
3: Yeah,
1: first
3: really.
1: Time AI's been useful.
0: Yeah. So yeah.
2: It's not wingman. That's a wing computer.
0: Wingbotted. Yeah.
2: Wingbotted.
0: There. Yeah. There okay. So how did you and Carrie leave things that night?
3: Well, I walked her to her car and gave her a goodbye kiss.
1: Oh.
0: Another one.
3: And yeah, we're like, all right, we'll talk soon. It was kind of just, I thought everything was fine.
1: Yeah, there would be no doubt in my mind that I would get a call back after a night like that.
2: And it's
1: yeah,
2: so exactly. Great. Like, the first kiss is stressful, but once you, like, get through that, then the kissing fun, you can just kiss whenever.
1: It's so
2: right?
1: Fun.
2: It's kind of like, okay,
1: yeah.
2: I get it.
1: Bring it in here.
2: Yeah,
1: yeah, I can't.
2: Like, kiss like 5 times. No. That's a good sign.
0: Right, you guys are getting a little excited.
1: I am kissing.
5: It's like squirming in her seat.
1: I know. It's exciting.
0: How long has it been since you kissed someone, yeah. Brooke? Giddy over
2: married.
0: There.
2: It's been years. Bro.
1: My husband's been out of town all week.
0: Oh, God. All right. We gotta end this
1: Please.
0: Before it gets any weirder. So we're going to come back. We will call Carrie for you and hopefully continue what you started with the kissing train when we do your second date update right after this. Hold on.
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0: If you're just joining us, we've been talking to our listener, Aaron, about his date, which involved Brooke's three favorite things.
1: Yeah.
0: Drinking.
1: Let's go.
0: Kissing.
1: Woo!
0: And getting your AI involved on how to get to second base.
1: No, I was going to go with more kissing. More kissing, Jeff, is the third thing.
2: I think Brooke wants the whole kissing data center installed.
0: She sure
1: love
0: does.
1: It. Love
0: and
1: kissing.
0: The thing is, I'm only slightly exaggerating with that because that'll probably happen on the next date if we can actually get this done. But Aaron, Aaron did ask his chatbot, what's the best way to lock lips?
1: Okay, and he didn't do it actually for advice. It was like supposed to be a funny moment between the two of them.
3: Yeah, like an inside
1: joke. I feel like that should be said.
0: They've been discussing bad kissing before then, so it led to that question. And once they got an answer, they had to test it out.
1: Multiple
0: times. In the bar, by the car, under a star,
1: there it is.
0: Near and far.
1: Thank you.
0: All the things. All the places. Anyways, afterwards, there's been no communication and, more importantly, no moisture. So Aaron needs our help.
1: It's really sad. It's just all dried up over there, aren't you, Aaron?
4: Now I am, yeah. Dry as the Sahara right now.
2: Oh, no, brother.
0: Oh, that's just sad.
1: And you texted her. I mean, I guess we never really went over that. You texted her a couple times and you've heard nothing.
4: Nothing at all. I mean, now it's just getting embarrassing.
1: Okay. That's right. So let's call her.
0: Yeah, let
1: we're
0: us
1: not
0: embarrass ourselves.
1: Yeah.
0: We'll do it on your behalf. I'm going to dial Carrie's number right now. Let's see if she picks up.
5: Hello?
0: Hey, is this Carrie?
5: This is she.
0: Hey, Carrie. This is a radio show called Brooke and Jeffrey in the Morning.
1: Hey, Carrie. Welcome to it.
2: Hey.
5: Hi.
0: Sorry. Mm-hmm. We're talking to you this way because we know the conversation we want to have with you is going to be a little bit awkward. So we're trying to be extra fun.
2: Yeah.
5: It's already awkward.
1: She's an honest one, and I like that about her. Yep.
5: It's going to get more awkward.
1: Yep.
0: Possibly.
1: Or more fun. Could be more fun, depending on how you look at it.
0: Yeah, because this is a segment we do called a second date update. And we're trying to help out one of our listeners who you went out with to a bar recently, a guy named Aaron.
5: Oh, wow.
1: You remember you guys met when he was celebrating his new job and then...
5: I remember Aaron.
0: Ooh, she cut you off, Brooke. That's not a good sign.
1: Do you remember him fondly?
5: Sure.
1: That was convincing.
5: Yeah.
0: Okay. Well, you know what? Maybe let's not even talk about Aaron right now. Let's just talk about the date.
1: Okay.
5: I mean, I'm not great on dates, so...
1: Why do you say that?
5: I don't know what to say.
1: Oh, yeah.
5: Conversations lull and they drag, so I guess I start going through this mental list of things to potentially talk about. And
1: that's funny.
5: Is at the top of the alphabet, bad dates.
1: So you chose bad dates as one of the topics. I mean, Aaron, I don't think was put off by that.
0: We heard about that. We all agreed that was a strong choice.
5: Oh, so he told you about what I said?
1: Oh my God. Do you have like a terrible bad date story that you told him? Now I want to know.
5: Well, I didn't think so, but we were joking around and he thought it would be funny to ask ChatGPT the best way to kiss.
1: Oh yeah.
5: That was pretty funny.
1: Did you see what was coming next after he brought that up?
2: Spoiler alert. He's gonna tilt him a left.
5: It was a little predictable, but it was okay because in a way it took the pressure off too.
2: Yeah.
0: Okay.
1: So
2: that's actually surprising.
1: Like honestly, when you're discussing this, you sound like you're smiling. You sound like it is a good memory this date.
3: Yeah, you enjoyed it.
1: Yeah.
5: Yeah, up until that point it was fun. It was cool.
0: Well, what changed?
2: Yeah.
5: He started talking about AI and started admitting that he worked with his AI to, like, get better results.
0: Did you say flirts or works?
5: No, flirts. He flirts.
0: Flirts with his AI?
2: I've never even heard of that.
1: No, it's got to be a joke. He was telling a joke because he just asked about the kissing.
2: How do you flirt with AI?
5: You have to understand first, his AI is named... Pudge Muffin.
1: What did you say, Muffin?
2: Punch?
5: Pudge.
2: Muffin.
1: Dude, I would be so pissed if that was a nickname that a man gave me.
3: Yeah.
1: Dude, that is not...
3: The first thing AI should have taught him, don't call me that.
2: Yeah, immediately.
0: Weird to me, but to everybody else...
1: This could still be just funny humor, right?
0: Sure.
1: Because that is a funny name.
2: That's a good point.
5: It could have been, but he seemed really into it.
1: What did he say to Pudge Muffin?
5: Right. He says, "Hey, Pudge Muffin, I would love you so hard if you could, what do you say, tell me the last four teams that won the World Series."
2: And that's, took a turn. What the?
1: Okay. Wait, that's flirting with it?
4: Hey, we don't need to go down this road, okay?
1: Oh.
4: He's getting out of hand.
5: Oh. What? Honestly,
2: that means he's going to get better.
0: He was just getting hot.
2: Yeah.
1: You liked that.
0: It was just starting to.
1: What was hot about the four World Series?
2: Don't list them or Jeff is going to explode.
3: That was more innocent than what I was expecting. Yeah. I was scared.
0: Let's not go back there. But, Carrie, I don't know if you heard that, but that's Aaron. He's been on this call the entire time listening, waiting to talk to you.
5: Wow.
4: I need to clear this up, though. I do this for a reason.
0: You do what for a reason? Flirt with your AI?
4: Yeah. If I don't flirt, she'll tell me the wrong information sometimes. She doesn't give me exactly what I need. And for a while, I was just being cold and just asking for the information, and she wouldn't even answer me sometimes. And
1: AI wouldn't answer you?
0: You're calling her she for clarification.
1: Thank
0: Let's go Pudge Muffin, okay?
2: Oh, yeah.
4: Yeah, Pudge Muffin.
1: AI doesn't have a gender.
0: Yeah, I'm not gender. Pudge Muffin. That's genderless.
5: Are you saying that your AI gave you the silent treatment?
4: Yeah, I have to put things in a certain way. I don't want to say wine and diner, but I have to kind of...
1: Aaron, you're making it sound worse. You don't think you're like in a relationship with your AI chatbot. You're just using words to try to get the best search results.
4: Exactly. I'm result maxing.
1: Result maxing.
2: Finessing.
3: That made it better.
1: It didn't.
5: Look, I don't care what you call it exactly or why. It's just weird that you were talking dirty to your AI.
1: Wait, what?

0: Is there other things that we didn't hear? Because that wasn't a dirty talk situation. He just said love, right?
1: Yeah. He says that sometimes on really difficult projects for work, he could get racy with it.
2: Racy?
3: You saw him get racy?
4: I'm not dirty talking anybody. It may be flirty and getting into romantic areas. I mean, suggestive maybe.
2: Okay.
4: But it never gets dirty, okay?
1: Well, he did say that if it didn't give him an answer to some math problem, that he'd tie it up.
0: What?
3: Tie it up.
2: Tie up is AI?
4: Again, you guys are making it sound so weird. I got the info, okay?
1: Aaron, now you know why I'm not calling you back, man. It just weirded me out.
0: It weirded you out, or were you jealous?
5: Oh.
3: Good point, bro.
4: Carrie, you don't have to be jealous of Pudge Muffin, okay?
2: I don't think anybody is.
1: Did he tell
4: you're the one that said your first kiss was with a magic 8-ball, so I don't know why you're pointing fingers at me.
0: Which is really like the 1990s version of ChatGPT.
2: Yeah, you're right.
3: Oh, yeah, you are kind of asking it questions and hoping to get good answers from it.
1: First of all, I can't even believe that you would go there and say that out loud. And second of all, I was 12.
0: Yeah, we weren't actually hating on that at all.
2: Yeah. I think I was pretty normal.
3: Well, listen, I don't know who to exactly ask for a second date here, whether it's Aaron and Carrie or Aaron and his Pudge Muffin.
2: You know who to ask AI.
0: You're making things worse. He's not dating his AI.
3: I think he is.
0: Well, no, he's Carrie, not, really? Carrie.
3: Let me just start with you, and I'm just being serious and honest. It sounds like you might have a little bit of jealousy, like Brooke was saying, about his chatbot.
0: That
3: and
0: was
3: the connection.
0: Also a joke, Jeff.
3: I'm sensing
0: what
3: it there.
0: What is wrong with you today?
1: You know what? You're right. I am insecure to the point that I don't want competition from a bucket of bolts.
0: I see.
3: So you wouldn't consider seeing him another time if we paid for it?
0: I think she's also being sarcastic.
3: I cannot read literally anyone.
2: Yeah. I've kind of lost you.
3: I don't know where the feelings are.
1: Yeah, I think I'm good.
0: Yeah.
1: I think I'm good. I appreciate it, though, mostly.
0: Okay, again, that was not sincere.
4: So, you guys are all invited to the wedding.
0: What?
2: She's funny.
3: Yours in Pudge Muffins?
4: Oh, come on.
0: What?
3: I'm literally not getting anything. Who's reading who here?
6: Now I get why he said the bar was awkward.

0: I don't really like talking about this, but lately, a bunch of my songs have been performing pretty well online.
1: Dude,
0: at Brooke and Jeffrey.
1: Yeah, so I'm so proud of you. Like, they are going mega viral.
2: I don't want to ruin the mood, but somebody was like, dude, he got 20 million views in like a day. And I looked, I was like, oh, it's only 2 million.
0: Yeah.
2: So sorry, buddy.
0: I know. I'm pretty much a disappointment. So
2: That's amazing. We
0: asked some of the people on the show, why do you think that is? What makes the songs do well?
1: Yes.
2: Oh, they're so creative.
0: The answers we got were not what I was expecting. Because nobody said clever lyrics or great singing voice or Jeff's natural effortless riz. The top answers were...
3: Effortless is not you, buddy.
0: People said they liked the costumes.
1: Oh, you did good. That Taylor Swift one where I did your red lips.
2: And the Harry Potter one.
1: You worked the camera. You did. You worked that camera.
0: Or superb video editing is the reason.
1: Oh.
0: Or probably some sort of glitch in the TikTok algorithm made it go viral.
2: Oh, an accident.
0: So look, if you want a cleverly written, well-sung parody by a guy with Riz, go somewhere else.
1: That's right.
0: Because my new song of the week hopefully creates a glitch in the Matrix.
2: Yeah.
0: And it's coming up at 8:10.

0: It is time for my song of the week.
1: Yay.
0: It's Brooke and Jeffrey in the morning. And where we are right now, the air quality is not good. Because there's fires happening all over the state. So it's tough to be outside. Mm-hmm. And on top of that, it's consistently close to 90 degrees pretty much every single day.
1: Yeah.
0: And we are lucky as radio people. We get to work in this climate controlled studio.
2: I know.
0: Perfect temperature. God. Well, I wouldn't say perfect, but
2: we complain about being too cold all the time.
0: Yeah, we're always whining about it.
2: Little fingers are so cold in all this air conditioning.
0: But we get to be indoors in this nice air-conditioned building all day long.
2: We don't have one callus on any hands.
0: No, but there is a group of people who don't have that luxury. They don't have a choice. They are out in the elements doing their job every day, no matter what the weather or the temperature or the air quality is.
2: And I'm sorry I'm laughing, but Jeff has a ridiculous hard hat on. Not that the hard hat's ridiculous, it's just very silly on him.
0: That's
2: right now.
0: Because I'm talking about the construction workers of America.
2: That's right.
0: I see them every day when I'm driving to and from work as they're out there building houses and fixing roads.
2: They're like, did that guy just catcall us?
0: Yeah.
2: Thought it was the other one. Okay.
0: I'm like, lay that pipe, boys. Get it done. I mean, it's a job that consistently ranks as one of the most dangerous careers. But personally, I would rank it as one of the most sexy.
3: Oh, yeah.
0: And that's why I wanted to make a song that is just as hot and nasty as the conditions that they are forced to work in.
2: I am sure there will be no innuendos in this at all.
0: I don't do that sort of stuff. Yeah. I just want to show how much we appreciate them building the cities and the infrastructure that we all enjoy.
2: Yes, thank you.
0: And that's why instead of singing Maroon 5's Moves Like Jagger, it's Young Jeffrey's Tools and Ladder. This is for all the construction workers. I see you. I'm going to point when I'm ready. Point.

0: Yay, Jeff!
1: Yay to the sexy construction workers out there doing the job right.
2: Oh, you know, I can't even tell you how many times I went onto the job site with my dad and I heard people singing parody songs to Maroon 5.
1: Oh, yeah.
2: It is, like, that was the most manly thing I've ever heard.
1: They're an Adam Levine crowd, for sure.
2: Yes, definitely, definitely. I love it. I bet they're all going to be singing along.
1: They should be, because they are sexy and we see you doing your thing.
2: Hey,
1: I appreciate it.
2: And those female construction workers out there, you're even hotter.
1: Absolutely.
0: Right? Shout out to you. I'm just upset that your drywall's never going to dry.
2: Yeah.
0: That's going to stick with me.
1: It comes with the job.
2: Someone didn't do something right.
1: you can text in 78592 and tell us what you thought about the song of the week. We're going to post the video up on all of our socials, at Brooke and Jeffrey on TikTok, Insta, YouTube, everywhere you could find it, and share it with a construction worker.
0: Text in if you're a construction worker.
2: Or just go watch the video and make fun of how ridiculous Jeff looks.
1: You mean sexy. Yeah. That's
2: it
1: right.
2: It looks like you've never held a tool in your life right now. You're definitely like the site manager.
1: Held more tools than you'd like to know. That's your song of the week.
2: Yeah.
1: We're going to do a phone tap coming up right after this.
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0: It's time for your phone tap, and today we call a guy who just had a new neighbor move in next door. Mm-hmm. He hasn't officially met them yet, but his brother thought it might be funny if we posed as the awkward neighbor.
1: Oh, no.
0: That might be a little bit too neighborly.
1: Uh-oh.
0: You'll understand what I mean when you hear it. Oh, and we also had to filter this one through a cell phone to make it sound like Jose was actually outside of the guy's house.
2: Oh, yeah.
0: No. You're going to hear it.
2: Necessary.
0: It's your phone tap right now.
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5: Hello?
6: Hey, neighbor. Is this Todd?
5: Yeah, this is Todd. Who's this?
6: I knew I'd get you. What's up, man? Hey, I'm your new neighbor. My name's Hank. Thank goodness.
5: You're the guy that just moved in next door, right?
6: That's me, the Hank. Yeah. How's it going?
5: I'm actually kind of busy right now, Hank. What can I do for you?
6: Oh,
5: how can I help?
6: So I'll make this quick. I was just looking at your house. I noticed you have a bunch of leaves on your roof up there. Did you realize that?
5: So what? I mean, it is that time of year, I guess.
6: Oh, totally. I just thought that I would do the neighborly thing, take care of those leaves for you. I actually work in construction. So I got one of these bad boys lying around.
5: Oh, wait. Hey.
6: Yeah?
5: Hey, what's that sound in the background? What's going on?
6: That's my hydraulic lift. It makes it really convenient. I'm actually here now. I'm like
5: well,
6: 20 feet in the air, maybe? 30?
5: What do you mean you're here now? What does that mean? What are you doing?
6: I'm here now. I'm on top of your roof. Well, I'm adjacent to your roof.
5: Wait, man,
6: the leaves are a mess up here.
5: You're telling me you brought a hydraulic lift over to my property without asking me permission for that?
6: I moved in, and I figured this would be easy for me to take care of, you know? You don't got to pay someone.
5: No, Hank.
6: Yeah.
5: Maybe in your old neighborhood, that's how they did things, but I don't need you at my property at all.
6: Oh, you should have seen my old neighborhood. There were no leaves on any roof. I'm a helpful guy, Todd.
5: Well, this is a new one.
6: Wait, hold on.
5: I'm here. What?
6: Did you hear that? Huh.
5: What is that?
6: I've never made that sound before.
5: What is that?
6: Sorry,
5: what are you doing?
6: Well, I'm trying to maneuver left, but it's kind of glitchy, like the joystick. It's a little like, it's stuck.
5: Are you listening to me?
6: I need
5: you to go.
6: I would, but I actually think I'm stuck, so hold on. It's kind of locked up.
5: Well,
6: hey, do you happen to have any, like, lube lying around your house?
5: I don't have...
6: Mechanical lube? Not the other kind.
5: I don't have any mechanical lube.
6: What? Come on. And on your garage, like WD-4000 or something? Like,
5: no.
6: Like, I see something really lubey.
5: Listen, buddy. I need you to move everything you've brought with you off of my property now.
6: I'm trying. Do you not hear this?
5: You're the one who initiated all this. So you need to figure out how to get it out of here.
6: I'm just going to lean a little heavier on the controls. Dang it.
5: What was that?
6: I'm stuck. Hold on.
5: Now, it sounds like you hit something.
6: It's just your gutter. Don't worry.
5: What?
6: Ooh, that was louder than I...
5: What is that?
6: That is loud.
5: If I get home and I see any damage to my roof, I promise you, I'm going to beat your ass. Do you understand that?
6: Let me get unstuck here. Hold on. We're going to go. I'm going to yank the joystick left. Left.
5: Stop it now.
6: I don't think that did anything. I got to go the other way.
5: Oh my God.
6: Right.
5: What's wrong with you?
6: Right. Oh no. It's something smells. There's something smoking.
5: You got to be a freaking idiot. Are you an idiot or something?
6: Oh, wait. The lift cage is caught on the cable wire. That's what's going on.
5: Wait.
6: I have to maneuver a little bit to the
5: Oh, my God. What are you doing?
6: Oh, I'm free.
5: What are you doing?
6: That was easy.
5: What?
6: Yeah, I'll just take it down now. Hey,
5: no!
6: Hold on. Oh, move it down slowly.
5: Slowly.
6: Like you didn't just damage this guy's roof. And I'm safe. Yay.
5: What? Did you damage my roof?
6: Oh, no, your roof is fine, but your gutter, on the other hand, is hanging.
5: You knocked my gutter?
6: I would call someone about that. That's probably not safe.
5: When I get home from work, you're going to have a serious problem. You're going to wish you never moved to this neighborhood.
6: Well, that's why I'm bringing your brother Morris to protect me.
5: What?
6: Your brother Morris, the guy who set you up? This is actually a prank phone call right now. You're on Brooke and Jeffrey in the morning. What? Oh, I'm going back up. Todd, I'm going back up.
5: I'm going to kill... Oh, my God. This is crazy.
6: No, your brother Morris is crazy, bro. He said you guys were watching the new guy move in the other day, and you already didn't like him just by looking at him or something.
5: I can't believe I said I was going to beat your ass. Wow.
6: It's okay. I get that a lot. Mostly for my coworkers. Right, Brooke?

0: Nielsen just released a list of the most streamed shows for the first half of 2026, whoa, along with the amount of minutes that they've been watched.
1: Oh, God, this is going to make us sound like we have a problem.
0: It's Brooke and Jeffrey in the morning.
2: Brooke, we do have a problem.
0: I'm just going to quickly give you 10 through 6.
1: Okay.
0: Paw Patrol, Bob's Burgers, Family Guy, SpongeBob, yes, and Bridgerton.
2: Oh, let's go. I watch Bob's Burgers and Family Guy every day.
1: The only non-animated one.
2: Bridgerton.
0: I like to watch SpongeBob right after Bridgerton. I'm hoping they produce a crossover show sometime soon.
1: I can see SpongeBob with a bustier.
0: Oh, yeah.
2: But, SpongeBob.
0: But any guesses for which shows made the top five? And remember, this is just 2026.
2: This year's top shows? Love Island.
1: Maybe. That's not a bad idea.
2: I mean, honestly.
1: Maybe it's still Stranger Things.
0: Stranger Things is the number one most streamed show of the year so far. 23 billion minutes streamed.
2: I still haven't watched the last season.
1: Isn't the last season from 2025?
2: Yeah, it was from last year.
0: Yep. No new episodes, but that's what people like. Stuff they've already seen. I'll give you the rest of the top five, the other four. Number two is from Disney Plus. It's Bluey. 22 billion minutes watched. Sitting at number three, another medical drama on HBO Max, The Pit.
1: I've heard it's so good. I haven't watched that yet.
2: I haven't even heard of that.
0: There's like no romance in it, though.
1: Yeah, but it's like gritty.
0: Yeah.
1: You know?
2: Gritty hospital?
1: Yeah, gritty hospital.
2: Oh, and God. People like blood squirting?
3: Yeah.
1: People who work in the hospital say it's as close to reality as you can get.
2: It's like that hecticness of it.
0: Oh, I want horny doctors and nurses hooking up in hallways, which is why number four makes sense. Grey's Anatomy. 20.41 billion minutes watched. Give me that. And
1: that's
0: then
1: crazy.
0: At number five, with also 20.4 billion minutes, Big Bang Theory.
1: What?
3: Oh, yeah.
0: Another show that hasn't had a new episode in years.
1: And hot take, not good. I tried to watch it with my kids, and I'm like, this is so bad.
0: Most of America disagrees with you. 20 billion minutes watched.
2: So many.
0: They like what they like.
1: Bazinga.
0: Laser Stories coming up right after this.

0: It's the radio segment that's helping your infant skip crawling and go straight to parkour with Monster Energy Baby Formula. Featuring flavors such as Peekaboo Punch and Strawberry Rage.
1: What? Did that six-month-old just do a backflip?
0: Yep. Turn tummy time into turbo time with Laser Stories. The segment where we read weird news stories around the globe just like everyone else does, except we've got a laser. These other crib crushers just don't. His first laser story is out of Florida. Recently, a 28-year-old woman was pulled over by the police for speeding. And when the officer asked for her ID, she confused him. She started to explain.

0: saying that she didn't have her ID.
1: Uh-huh.
0: Then she told him she never had an ID.
1: Oh.
0: Then she said she was from New York, but wasn't born there.
2: What?
3: She's all over the place.
1: Okay, she's trying to find some legal loophole in her head. She's like, well, maybe if I say this,
3: yeah,
1: it's okay.
3: She also I'm not from anywhere.
0: She also said her name was Brianna Valenzuela.
1: Uh-huh.
0: And we know now that her real name was Bryce Swanson. She's Canadian. And when the officers looked into her purse, they found not one, not two, but 12 different driver's licenses.
4: Double rainbow. Oh, my God.
3: No wonder, an identity thief.
1: No wonder she couldn't figure out who she was. It's got to be hard to remember all those.
0: Totally.
3: Yeah, which one are they going to find?
1: Yeah.
0: All of the IDs featured her picture, but with different names and dates of birth.
5: Ooh. Ain't nobody got time for that.
3: Come on. Okay.
0: Turns out Bryce was here illegally after overstaying her visa.
3: Oh, no.
0: But it's unclear if she had any other criminal plans with all those IDs on her.
1: Well, of course she did.
3: Yeah, you think she's what? Like... For backup?
1: She's like, actually, it's just a tourist thing. I'm just getting one from every state, you know?
0: After being hauled to jail, a police spokesperson said, if you're driving without an ID, you could get in trouble.
1: Yeah.
0: If you're driving with a fake ID, you are in trouble.
1: Uh-huh.
0: And if you're caught driving with 12 IDs, you might be the subject of a future Netflix series.
1: Oh.
3: Yeah, you're going to jail.
1: Mm.
3: Prison. But
0: you're going to be famous, though.
1: Yeah. Yeah.
0: This next laser story is out of Italy.
1: Ooh, ooh la la.
0: A 67-year-old woman went to the same convenience store she went to every week and bought a lottery ticket with the same number she used every time.
1: I love a start of this type of story.
3: It's gonna be me someday.
0: The day of the drawing, she put her instant ticket into the machine and it read non-payable.
1: Ooh.
0: So she tossed it into the garbage.
1: Yeah. Okay, thought this story was going to go different, Jeff.
0: Well, luckily for her, a family member had seen the winning numbers on the news and realized they were the same numbers that her sister had always played.
1: What?
3: No way.
0: So she called to congratulate her, and that's when the woman completely freaked out.
6: No, no, no, no, no, pomegranate!
1: Oh my God.
0: So she immediately hung up and called the neighborhood trash collector. Turns out the truck that had picked up the store's garbage was still en route. So
1: find the ticket.
3: No way.
0: She jumped in her car and sped down the narrow Italian streets to stop that garbage truck.
1: Yes.
3: Oh, my God.
1: Let me jump in there.
0: Amazingly, she found it, but the truck was full of the day's garbage.
1: Oh, no.
0: It seemed impossible, but after she explained what was going on, the driver dropped everything to try and help her.
1: That's so
3: That's nice of him.
0: Both
3: for them.
0: The driver and the lady got to work combing through hundreds of bags of trash to find one single lottery ticket. And after 4 hours, just as they were going to give up, there it was, miraculously still in one piece.
1: Whoa!
3: How
1: much was it worth?
0: Wouldn't you know, the ticket ended up being worth $1.2 million.
1: Said not payable. They don't carry that type of cash at a convenience store.
0: Probably not. So how much will the hero garbage collector get?
1: Yes.
0: While the winner did say she'll reimburse the public agency for the cost of the search, there was no reward offered to the garbage man.
3: Oh, come on. He gets at least, what, $1,000 at least?
1: Why do people get rich and just automatically become jerks?
3: I know.
0: Let's go to your next laser story out of Fashion Forward headquarters. If you're going on a 2-week vacation, how many shirts would you bring?
1: Two weeks?
0: Yeah, would it be more or less than 10?
1: Oh,
3: more.
1: Less.
0: Mm-hmm. Oh.
1: Way less. Just wash that stuff. Finding a laundromat wherever you're vacationing, if you're there for 2 weeks, is so fun. I mean, it's truly like living like a local.
3: Oh my God, we're doing laundry in the Maldives.
1: Yes.
3: Great.
1: It is so fun.
0: Brooke knows how to vacation. And what if I told you you don't need even half a dozen shirts? You could get away with just the one shirt on your back for the entire trip.
1: Okay. Talk to me, Jeff, because I was going to pack four, I could go down to one.
0: I say it because a clothing company called Herkleon recently announced a shirt that can supposedly remain odor-free for more than a month while you're wearing it every single day.
3: Ew. That's so gross.
1: Hey, I thought we were going to wash it in a sink or something. You're going to give me some sort of clothing hack.
0: Doesn't need to be washed.
1: Yeah, so, and I'm sure your skin won't break out into some sort of rash or acne.
0: How does it work? In order to keep it odorless, they use 7 special ingredients, including copper, zinc, silver, gold, volcanic ash, and 2 secret ingredients that they wouldn't reveal.
1: What am I, like some knight wearing a mesh tank top, Jeff?
0: that smells nice to me. And all of them are woven into the fabric rather than simply applied over the surface. And they

0: Say the shirts also last longer than regular shirts because they're not being washed over and over and over again.
1: Okay. Huh.
0: Naturally, they aren't cheap. The latest Herc shirt V5.0 starts at $79. Whoa. Although that's an early promotional price, the regular list price is $149.
2: $150 so you don't have to shower? Just go shower.
1: Please tell me this company is not going to launch underwear.
0: As of last night, more than 1,700 people have already pre-ordered a shirt off of their Kickstarter page, pledging over $274,000 for it.
1: No one's even tried one of these things yet. It's just on Kickstarter. Okay. Yeah, there's going to be some stinky tourists around.
0: I'm going to buy one. This next laser story is out of Dating for Dummies. Posing with a dog in your Tinder pictures is probably a smart way to get more people interested in you.
1: Yeah.
0: But is it false advertising?
1: Well, hopefully it's your dog.
2: Yeah.
0: Here's a new dating term for it, dog fishing.
2: Real creative.
0: That's when someone poses for their dating profile pics with a dog or another pet that's not theirs.
3: Ooh, you suck!
1: Couldn't use catfishing. That term was already taken.
0: Yeah, it's too late. There's an online dating coach in D.C. who says you shouldn't do it, even if it gets you more matches.
1: What if it's your dog, though? Why not?
0: It's specifically if it's not your dog.
2: Yeah, that's what they're saying.
1: Oh, okay. Sorry.
0: Her quote is, "It's just odd when you're using someone else's dog online, and it seems like you're trying way too hard."
1: Yeah.
0: Plus, what happens when they find out? You better hook up with them first, because it's not going to happen after.
1: Yeah. Yeah, go back to those fish pictures instead.
2: Yeah, this reminds me, can I borrow a bagel for the weekend? Yeah.
0: As for this guy, he doesn't need any animal extras for his dating profile. And he's on all of them, on plenty of Shellmates, and even OK Crawlpit.
1: Hey.
0: Full of matches with no dog fishing whatsoever. And that sound means Laser Stories has come to an end for the day. We'll do it again, same time, on Monday.
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0: Rejoining us today is a man who has as many jobs as he does first names.
1: Aww.
0: Gianluca.
2: Hey.
3: Oh, I thought you said one name, and I was like, that's a cool way to introduce people.
0: I hear he has two jobs, and one of them is a manager at CVS. And I've always wondered this, because shoplifting's in the news a lot.
1: Oh.
0: Gianluca, what can a manager do, and what does he want to do in his mind when you spot a shoplifter? What's the protocol?
4: Honestly, you can't really do much. You just, like, call the cops and, like, report it. And it depends. If they're, like, stealing food, I don't really want to do anything. But if they're, like, stealing cosmetics, it's kind of annoying.
1: Because you don't want them to look good? Is that what it is?
4: No, it's just annoying. It cuts into our stack and then I get yelled at. But, like, if they're stealing food, it is what it is. I'm not going to, like, tackle them.
1: Yeah. I thought you were going to ask the important question, which is, what does CVS stand for?
4: Consumer Value Store.
3: Okay.
4: Yeah.
1: No wonder they went with CVS. Brooke
0: is going to leave the studio. She's not taking anything with her, so we don't have to stop her. And you know how the game works.
3: She'll steal before work.
0: Yeah.
3: Before she leaves work,
0: exactly.
3: I mean.
0: But you know how it works, Gianluca. You got 30 seconds to answer as many questions as possible. If you don't know when, you can say pass, but you have to beat her outright if you want to win. Are you ready?
4: I'm ready.
0: You got this. Your time starts now. Today is National Lighthouse Day. What state has the most lighthouses in the country? Is it Washington State, Maine, or Michigan?
4: Maine.
0: Since 1888, what animal has been featured the most on the cover of National Geographic? Lions, gorillas, or birds?
4: Birds.
0: What's the only letter that does not appear in a U.S. state's name?
4: Why?
0: The humerus bone is located in what part of your body?
4: Leg.
0: Said leg there. Okay. Good work there. Brooke is coming back into the studio. And so, Gianluca, it sounds like you've been pretty busy working on a unique computer program over the summer.
4: Yeah.
0: But before we hear it, the hosts are going to give you a yay, nay, or hey neighbor on how excited we are about it.
1: Okay.
0: Like a dumb Shark Tank sort of thing.
1: Yeah.
0: We'll hear your idea and then we'll let you know. So what have you got? What have you been working on?
4: I'm just basically working on, I don't really agree with the whole AI giants, whatever, but I use AI a lot, so I'm making my own localized system at home.
3: A localized system? So do you have, like, a data center, like, in your bathroom?
4: Yeah, yeah, my bedroom right now, I got late PCs running.
3: Oh, you look like you're mining crypto or something.
1: Are you protesting yourself?
4: Yeah, kind of at this point, but I have a lot of other stuff that I use it for, and then I was looking at the news, and I was like, you know what? I don't really know if I want to pay for that.
1: I'm going to go with no. I got bored at the end.
0: Oh, really? Well, for 60% stock in the company, I'm going to say, hey, neighbor.
1: Oh.
3: Hey!
4: Okay,
1: want him to become the big AI that he's fighting against?
0: Yeah.
1: I see.
0: I just want to take a ride on your mega yacht once you become a multi-jillionaire.
3: No, it's going to be a mini yacht because, remember, he doesn't want to be huge. Yeah.
0: Either way, I want to ride that thing.
3: It'll be a yacht.
0: Okay.
1: He's set up data centers in all of our bathrooms.
0: That's
1: soon.
0: Right.
3: Yeah, but they're small.
0: Teeny ones. I love it. Gianluca.
4: Localized ones.
3: Yeah, there we go.
0: You're a genius in the
3: love
0: making.
3: You, Gianluca.
0: Good luck working on that. It is Brooke's turn, though. Brooke, are you ready?
1: Yes.
0: Your time starts now. Today is National Lighthouse Day. What state has the most lighthouses in the country? Is it Washington State, Maine, or Michigan?
1: Maine.
0: Since 1888, what animal has been featured the most on the cover of National Geographic? Lions, gorillas, or birds?
1: Feels very lions.
0: What is the only letter that does not appear in a U.S. state's name?
1: Q.
0: The humerus bone is located in what part of your body?
1: Your arm.
0: What's the only continent that lies in all four hemispheres?
1: All four hemispheres, Africa.
0: All right, we got our answers in, and now we got to head on over to the scoreboard, see how you both did with our own Jose.
5: It's tremendously big and tremendously wet.
0: Bolaños.
3: Gianluca, you got one correct today.
4: Yeah, I felt that one after I did it.
3: Oh,
4: okay.
3: No.
1: Because you've been using AI to do all your thinking, Gianluca.
4: Yeah, I know. I got to do some more reading.
1: Yeah.
3: Well, hey, Gianluca already accepted his L. He got one. Brooke, three. Correct.
0: Oh, man.
3: Nicely done, Brooke. Yeah.
0: Goes to 0-2 all-time against Brooke. Let's go over the answers for everybody. It's National Lighthouse Day. The state with the most lighthouses is Michigan because of the Great Lakes.
3: Oh.
0: They have around 140 lighthouses all along the coast.
3: That totally makes sense.
0: Maine is second with 80 of them. Since 1888, the animal featured most on the cover of National Geographic is birds.
3: Yeah.
0: 30 different bird covers.
1: Maybe they would have sold better if they put more lions on the cover of those things.
0: The only letter that does not appear in any U.S. state's name would be the letter Q. Humerus bone is located in your arm.
1: It's not funny.
3: It's your funny bone.
1: It's not funny, Jeff.
0: It is the longest bone inside your arm, though. And the only continent that lies in all four hemispheres is Africa.
3: Yeah.
0: So, Jean-Luc, I'm sorry it wasn't enough to beat Brooke today, but just for playing, we're going to hook you up with Brooke and Jeffrey Swag.
1: Ooh.
4: Perfect. And my teacher's going to be so mad about the humerus, so we're going to ignore that.
0: Which teacher?
4: My anatomy.
1: Anatomy. Oh, you're in school right now, too.
3: Okay. Well, maybe we'll beat that one out.
1: Yeah.
0: Anyway, Jean-Luc, it's always fun having you on the show. Come back and play again soon. It's Brooke and Jeffrey in the morning.

0: KEZR, San Jose.
1: Oh gosh.
2: What?
1: Oh. Look at you.
2: Ooh.
1: 99% of your life is boring.

0: out.
1: Mundane.
0: Dang.
1: Given elevator music energy.
2: Oh, this is, wow. What's happening?
3: Not even talking to us.
1: Not even a nice elevator. An old one.
0: Wow.
1: In a two-story building where it goes from the ground floor down to the basement.
0: Oh, yikes.
3: Wow. It only goes to negative two.
1: Yeah, oh. That's your life.
0: Wow.
1: 99% of the time.
3: Dang. Okay.
1: But then there's that small window.
0: Wait, is there hope?
1: That 1% of the time.
0: Okay.
1: When you climb out of your little box.
0: Yay.
1: And take a risk.
0: Oh, I didn't even use the elevator.
1: And do something so insane, you start to wonder, God, am I even a good person?
0: Oh.
1: That's when you're truly alive.
0: That's
1: the exact headspace one of our listeners is in, where for the past 4 years, he's been wondering, am I just a terrible human being?
0: Oh.
1: That's called living, my friend.
0: Okay.
1: And it all started when he went to the airport one day and made an absolutely crazy decision.
0: Ooh.
1: You're going to hear what it feels like to be alive during a brand new mass speaker coming up right after this.

0: You don't know me.
1: Confession I can't take back.
2: I am
1: the Masked Speaker.
3: Text to 78592 says, sometimes I lick my cat's head to imitate a mother cat grooming him, he purrs his little heart out.
4: They have little fake tongues for that.
3: I just love being a cat mom.
5: Hairball.
6: Yeah, it's a lot of hair in your mouth.
4: Now don't use your real tongue.
3: Well, that's exactly how Brooke bathes her kids.
7: Oh, yeah, for sure. Yeah. I mean, you aren't a mother if you don't spit on your kid and wipe it off at some point.
3: Totally. Tongue bathe. It's the new thing. And I understand, while the rest of the world might judge you for sharing your secrets, we'll embrace you and maybe even lick your forehead as you give your confessions to us anonymously here on the Mass Speaker. And we've got a guy on the phone right now who wants to use Benny as his fake name. So, Benny, welcome to the show.
8: Hey, how you doing?
7: Would you rather self-bathe, or do you want us all to join in?
8: I think I'd rather self-bathe. Thank you very much.
4: Okay. Right, you self-bathe, and then we'll self-bathe.
3: Right. Yeah. I think it's your loss, bro, but the voice changer is on. You are the Mass Speaker. Whenever you're ready, let's hear your confession.
8: Okay, right. So I've never told anybody this.
7: I love when we start ones like that.
4: Yeah, those are the best ones.
8: Mm-hmm. It's been on my conscience for a while now, and because I feel like I'm a good person. Right?
4: Everybody feels like they're a good person, even bad people.
7: Are you saying, but after this, we probably won't think you are?
8: I don't know. Jury's out. Okay. I think I'll leave that up to you guys.
3: Okay, you're going to let us give the final verdict on if you're good or bad when you're done?
8: Yeah, please. Because I need to know.
7: All right.
3: Hit us with it. What did you do?
8: Okay. I was pretty close with my uncle growing up.
7: Okay.
8: And about 4 years ago, he passed away.
7: Really sorry to hear that. That's so hard.
3: What did you have to do with it? Why was it your fault? Go ahead.
8: No, nothing like that. Nothing like that. And it wasn't sudden or anything like that. Like, he had health issues and we knew that it was happening. So.
7: Right, but it doesn't make it easier. It's still such a tough spot.
8: And so my family was set to have the funeral the following weekend, but I was out of state at the time. So the day of the funeral, but my plan was to fly out that day and get home in the morning.
7: Okay.
8: So I get to the airport, right? And I was waiting for them to call my boarding group and everything like that. And the airline lady gets on the speaker and she says that they overbooked. And she's offering people $200 voucher if they want to skip this flight.
4: They always do that.
7: I know.
4: Every flight I'm on.
7: I feel like it's a game of chicken where you're just waiting for them to up the money.
4: Oh, because they're
7: who's going to swerve first?
8: That's exactly what happened. And so, nobody was taking it. And then it goes up to $500, still nobody, and it goes up to $1,000.
7: Dude!
4: $1,000? And usually there's another flight 3 to 5 hours
5: later. It's not even bad.
4: Yeah, if you have time.
8: I go up to the counter and I ask, so when's the next flight? When would he get me in?
4: Yeah.
8: And I would barely make the funeral.
7: Okay.
4: But you still make it.
3: You're in the window.
8: I was supposed to make the funeral, so I took it. Yeah.
7: All right.
4: There we go. Why'd you say supposed?
8: Just wait.
3: I don't know if I like that laugh.
8: So a few hours later, I was about to board, and they did the exact same thing.
4: No.
8: They overbooked it.
4: No.
5: You could be a double flight changer?
4: Yeah.
5: I didn't know that.
8: And then it went up to another $1,000.
5: What?
4: No way.
7: You took it again? That means for sure you won't make the service.
8: $2,000. And I took it.
3: I thought you liked this uncle that passed away.
8: I did. He was great. I loved him a lot.
4: What?
8: I missed my uncle's funeral for $2,000.
5: Okay, when you say it like that, it sounds worse.
3: Yeah.
4: You got paid. What'd your family say?
8: I just told him it was plane delays and issues with the weather or something like that.
4: That's also true.
7: Because I do think that funeral and memorial services are only for the people living. The dead person doesn't care at that point. But if you did something great with the $2,000, maybe. You know,
4: please don't say weekend in Vegas.
5: No, to honor your uncle or something.
7: Exactly.
3: Which gentleman's club in Reno did you go to?
4: He would have wanted it.
3: That's my uncle's favorite.
4: This is his famous
3: Bubbles with a Z. Come on.
5: Good idea for a name.
8: Look, I regret this. I really, really do. And partially it's because of the way that I used the money.
7: What did you do? No. You made it worse?
4: You did something.
8: I just went to the Bahamas, man.
7: Oh, that's actually great.
4: Oh,
3: the Bahamas.
4: Yes. Wait, went on a vacation instead?
7: Don't you think Uncle would like that?
5: You're grieving in the Bahamas.
4: Exactly. You guys aren't supposed to be behind this.
7: This
4: is bad.
8: That's how I rationalized it for myself. I think he would have wanted me to go to the Bahamas on him, right?
7: I'm going to tell you right now, if my nieces are listening and they had a chance to make $2,000 or go to my funeral, go to the Bahamas, kids.
4: No!
7: I mean, honestly.
4: Cry over her grave.
7: No way. Get out of here. Nobody cares about that. Get yourself a good tan and a pina colada.
8: I mean, that's the thing, right? It's like, I grieved in the Bahamas. I definitely thought about him. I raised a glass. I poured one out for him. And I thought a lot about him during the trip, so... I got my grieving done.
7: Yeah.
3: I get that you feel bad for the last 4 years wondering if you made the right call or not. I mean, what do we think in the room? We said we'd give the final verdict. Is he a good guy or bad guy? If he's a good person, say I.
7: I.
3: Bad person, say die.
4: Die.
7: Oh, my God.
3: Wow. Okay. Well,
4: sorry, die.
3: Room is split.
7: That was so aggressive.
4: I was talking about the uncle.
3: Yeah. it's still 50-50. You're going to have to live in suspense whether or not your soul is in the right place.
7: No, you're fine. If your uncle would rather you do that, then you're good to go, my man.
8: I think so. I really
4: think?
8: Do.
3: Oh, yeah. Worst case scenario.

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0: They, we call a single woman who's been dating around, hasn't found her perfect guy yet.
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5: Hello?
6: Hi, is this Marissa?
5: Yes, who's this?
6: My name is Matt, Matt Chamaker. I've left you a few voicemails.
5: What?
6: I'm calling from Heavy Heartstrings Incorporated.
1: Aww.
6: Have you seen our ads on Tubi, maybe?
5: No, I haven't. I don't have cable.
6: That's fine. But what our company is known for is bringing past loves back to the lives of the lonely.
1: Aww.
5: Okay, I'm not interested.
6: But we're not selling anything to you. This service has already been paid for by your ex, Donovan.
1: Ooh.
5: What?
6: Well, don't sound shocked. He says you two were close and then split up like 7 years ago.
5: Yeah.
6: So Donovan paid for our service and he would like to give you a message.
5: What is the message? What the? What is going on here? Sir, I gotta go. I have work to do.
6: Oh,
5: I have.
6: I'm sorry. That was just me trying to express his emotions, what he's feeling.
5: Oh. I need to go. What is this?
6: I spoke with him.
5: Well, okay, well, what's the message?
6: He misses you.
5: Okay.
6: He misses you, and he doesn't know what your relationship status is right now, but he thinks of you fondly.
5: Oh. That's great.
6: Sweet.
5: I'm not interested.
6: Well, I didn't ask if you were.
5: What's the point of this call?
6: Let me get to it.
5: Please do.
6: I have a quote from him. He says, "My soul weeps in the shape of your initials."
1: Oh.
5: Huh?
6: Well, I mean, it was one of our prompts. He asked to select from 5 romantic quotes. It was either that or there was a pigeon that reminded him of you.
5: I don't even know what to say right now.
6: Don't say a thing. Just listen. Because Donovan paid an extra $3.99 so we could play your song that you shared in intimate moments.
5: What?
6: Ring any bells?
5: It's not our song.
6: Will you remember me? Don't let your life
5: pass
6: you by. And that's the only part of the song I can play. He didn't pay for the full version.
5: I never.
6: But you see, right? How much that song really meant to both of you.
5: I never listened to that song with him ever.
6: The whole point is, he misses you greatly, and he realizes now what he had back then.
5: Are you joking?
6: I'm not, because he wants you to know he's engaged to someone else.
5: What? Engaged?
6: Uh-huh.
5: What the f-?
6: But here's the kicker. He believes he'd be happier with you.
5: This is so messed up.
6: It's pretty touching, isn't it?
5: No! He's engaged to someone else and then he does this?
6: Uh-huh.
5: What if his fiance found out?
6: She knows. And
5: what?
6: She has a message just for you. We recorded it.
5: Oh my gosh.
1: Hi, Marissa. Listen, I understand I'll always be a distant second to you, but really, I would happily step aside if you would take Donovan back.
6: Huh?
5: Are you kidding me? This is insane!
6: I know her voice is a little nasalier, which is probably why he chose you over her.
5: It's not him choosing me over this girl. I haven't even talked to him. And he's engaged.
6: Well, currently, but he's not married.
5: This was 7 years ago. This is so weird.
6: Yes, it is a little strange. But at this point, I do need to tell you, Donovan has rented a hotel for the night.
5: Oh. What the hell?
6: And I will tell you exactly which hotel and room number to go run back into his arms.
5: Hey. No, I'm not running into anybody's arms. text. I'm not sure why he's even sending this message, or the fiance.
6: Yeah, your phone is breaking up, so at this point, I should just tell you it's a prank phone call before I lose the signal.
5: What?
6: Oh, you heard that.
5: What?
6: Yeah, this is actually Jose from the radio show Brooke and Jeffrey in the Morning. Your friends Gabby and Laura set you up.
5: No!
6: Yeah, apparently you guys were talking about the worst exes in your lives recently.
5: What? I can't believe this.
6: Remember,
5: I'm so angry.
6: It's me, Marissa, it's me, Donovan. Remember me? You remember you.
5: That wasn't even our song.
6: It was either between that or Hey Macarena. So I think he chose wisely.

0: feeling textual.
1: You know, a lot of the times on this show, we try to help people improve their dating lives.
2: Yeah, I love that.
1: Well, today is a little bit different.
2: Okay.
1: Brooke's wishes have finally come true.
2: We're
1: actually going to try and block love today.
2: No!
1: Because that's Jeffrey. What one of our listeners, Emily, wants us to do.
2: I love love.
3: Yeah.
2: I do. Why do you always say that about me?
1: Well, you're always trying to stop people from going out.
2: Oh, my God.
1: But Emily, welcome to the show.
4: Hi.
2: Hi, Emily.
3: I think Brooke, like all of us, tries to help, but we don't end up being very successful sometimes. That's all.
2: Okay, speak for yourself, Emily. What do you need?
3: Wow.
1: Doesn't that sound so sweet and helpful?
3: Speak for yourself. What do you need,
1: Emily,
3: lady?
1: Thank you for emailing this show. Tell us a little bit about your love situation and how we can help destroy it for you. What's going on?
4: Well, I have a really close friend. Her name is Kaylee.
2: Okay.
4: I've known her for a long time. I love her like a sister.
2: Aww. That's so great to have those type of friendships.
3: Mm-hmm.
4: Yeah.
2: She's like, yeah. That didn't sound like a yes.
3: Yeah.
4: No, I love Kaylee. She's my best friend, and she's been in a relationship with a guy for almost 2 years now.
2: Aww.
1: Oh, okay.
3: Good.
4: She loves how it's going. I mean, she likes the guy. He's very handsome. He treats her right. The only thing is she's not in a place where she wants to settle down with him yet.
2: Okay, yeah. That's fine. Why is that an issue?
3: Mm-hmm.
4: Well, it wouldn't be, but like the problem is I heard a rumor that her boyfriend was going to be proposing to her tonight.
2: Oh. Wait, tonight?
5: Oh, no.
3: Wow. This is the tea.
5: Oh, they haven't talked about that.
3: Yeah, normally on the same page.
2: Well, if you're dating for 2 years, you think it would have come up, right?
3: Yeah. Months, yeah.
2: Who'd you hear the rumor from?
4: It's from a mutual friend, and it's just, I'm in such an awkward situation right now because I've asked Kaylee before, like I've said, you know, if Thomas proposed to you, what would you say?
3: Mm-hmm.
4: And she's not about it. She's not into that. She told me she's not ready.
3: Just not yet. Like someday maybe, but just not right now, you're saying.
2: My mom told my dad no, I think 4 times before she actually, they actually agreed to get married.
1: So what's the problem? You're worried that what?
4: She's gonna turn him down. Like he's gonna make a fool of himself.
3: Oh no. Oh. So is there an event happening tonight? Like are your friends all getting together or something? Is that how you think it's gonna go down?
4: Well, I just know that they're gonna go out on a date tonight and I wanted to warn her boyfriend just like without being very direct about the situation.
3: Oh,
2: wait, you wanna tell hold on, you wanna tell him? Why wouldn't you wanna tell her? Give her a heads up.
3: I don't wanna ruin it.
2: She doesn't want it.
5: If you do it. Yeah.
2: There's no.
4: I know my friend. Like, this is so much right now. I don't want to put this on her. I don't want to burden her with this. Like, I want to get rid of the situation entirely.
3: I see that. Like, behind the scenes, you're doing work, so she has zero stress. That's kind of a good friend move. I like that.
2: No, when you say get rid of the situation, that sounds a little.
3: It's like we're going to off the guy.
5: You're just going to tell him to wait, maybe?
2: Yeah.
1: Get rid of the guy. So you want to text Kaylee's boyfriend and stop him from proposing without alerting him that you know that he's going to propose.
3: Oh, yeah.
1: That's hard to do.
4: That's why I turned to you guys. Like, this is so tough to navigate. Like, I need your help. And I've already started a text message with him.
2: Oh,
1: you did?
3: Good.
2: Wait, no.
3: That's
2: not
3: unusual for us.
2: I don't know if it's good. What did you say?
1: Well, it's good because we don't have to do as much work. But that's always good.
2: What'd you say?
4: Okay, I'm going to try to read this. So I sent him, "Hey, Thomas, how's it going?" He goes, "Sup, Em, doing great. Thanks for asking. How about you?" Put, "Oh, you know, just trying to save Kaylee from a lifetime of misery."
2: Wait, what?
3: Whoa.
5: Why would you say that?
1: She put ha-ha. It's okay.
2: Like, you're coming out at random.
4: See, like, this is why I needed your help, because I thought it was funny to kind of do this, you know?
2: It sounds like you're saying that being with him would be a lifetime of misery.
5: And like,
2: I mean, maybe he doesn't even know that. There's not enough, like, context there, even.
1: I mean, marriage is a lifetime of misery.
2: Jeffrey.
1: Everybody knows that.
2: What did he say?
3: Yeah.
4: Well, then I tried to play it off cool. I was like, "But seriously, how's your day going?"
2: Oh,
4: and
2: that's the serious part.
5: I'm
3: going to
5: guess
3: day.
5: He knows that you know now.
2: Yeah. Like,
1: what did he say?
4: Yeah, he goes, "My day's going pretty well. Why do you ask?"
2: Yeah.
4: I put, "Oh, no reason. I was just wondering if you had any big plans tonight."
2: Oh, my God. You are so awesome.
3: So we're kind of like doing more like restoration.
5: Yeah.
3: We're fixing right now more than helping.
1: How did he respond?
4: He goes, "Actually, I do, but it's a big secret."
2: Oh, okay, well, yeah.
5: No, it's not.
2: Maybe. That means shut your mouth. That's what he's telling you to do. Keep your mouth shut.
1: Or maybe he's kind of a dummy and doesn't know that she's on to him yet.
3: Yeah.
2: I don't think so.
1: What have you written back to that? Did you say anything?
4: No, I didn't, because I'm really stuck and I don't know what to say, so I just need help at this point.
1: Okay.
3: Oh, okay, God. We need to neutralize the situation. I think immediately for the third time, how is your day going?
2: No.
3: Explain more.
5: Big day with no plans.
1: I think one common theme that we go to with these is using humor to try and get people to open up a little bit
3: more.
1: True,
3: true.
1: Because even though our goal is a little bit serious, trying to get them to stop proposing, we need to get them to lighten up a little bit in order to make it there.
2: Yeah, I mean, we didn't start well with that whole, like, saving her from a lifetime of misery thing, so...
1: So, he's already admitted, like, there is something I have planned, but it's a big secret. What if we throw out some horribly wrong guesses to make him laugh?
2: Let
1: me guess. Is it a big casino heist tonight?
2: Oh, that's better.
1: Are you...
3: That's funny.
1: Photographing Spider-Man around the city? Like, just obviously wrong funny guesses.
2: I like Casino Heist. Go with that one.
3: Yeah.
1: Well,
3: at least I'll make them laugh.
1: What do you think, Emily?
4: I think that's good. Like, I just want to, like, not come off too crazy right now. Like, I'm prying into his life, but...
3: You know,
1: we're a little late for coming off crazy.
2: I like Casino Heist, and then you follow it up with, because Kaylee's really not ready for that type of commitment.
1: Yeah. I think so. I mean, why don't you start typing that out? Like, ooh, let me guess. We doing a casino heist tonight?
2: And with the money bag emoji.
3: Yeah, that's good.
1: Are you typing, Emily?
4: Yeah.
1: Okay.
4: So I'm putting, ooh, is it going to be a casino heist tonight? I guess don't get caught or something.
2: No, am I close?
1: Question mark. We just want him to open up and start talking with us.
2: And if you end it with a set, you have to end it with a question, else he'll never respond to you.
4: Okay. Am I close? Question mark. Yeah. Okay, I got it.
2: And
4: okay.
2: Are you sure your best friend isn't, like, telling you one thing about her commitment level and telling her boyfriend something else?
4: No, I swear to God, she does not want to get married right now.
3: Okay, that's good to know.
1: Is that what you were doing with your husband, Brooke? You were telling everybody else, like, there's no way I'm going to marry this loser.
2: Are you kidding me? I was begging him to propose. I'm like, what are you doing?
1: Well,
2: get on it.
3: Emily, I remember that because every weekend you'd go away. We're like, this is the weekend. Yeah, I know. He's going to ask.
2: And then he would fake drop down on a knee, and I'm like, get up. It's embarrassing.
1: So, Emily, you sent that, right?
4: Yeah, I did.
1: Okay, well, we're running out of time for this first part. We're going to play a song, come back, and we'll see if Kaylee's boyfriend has responded, and then we'll try and stop him from proposing
2: tonight. Oh, my gosh.
1: When we continue Textual Healing next.

0: How do you stop a guy from proposing to your best friend?
1: Oh, my God.
2: Oh, wow.
1: It's usually the opposite. How do you get a guy to do it?
2: That's funny.
0: I know there must be a Cosmo magazine article about this, but we must have thrown that issue away. So we're kind of on our own here, helping out one of our listeners, Emily, because she knows her friend is about to get proposed to by her boyfriend tonight.
1: I mean, he confirmed it via text. He said he had a huge surprise.
0: The thing is, Emily's friend isn't ready to get married. Even told her if he proposes, I'd probably say no.
2: Oh, man.
0: So to prevent all that drama, Emily wants to get ahead of it and tell the boyfriend, please don't do it, without letting him know that she knows.
1: Yeah, that's tricky.
0: There's been a whole conversation in the lead up, and our suggestion was, let's throw out some wrong guesses. And
1: about what the secret is.
0: About what the secret is, and we guess big casino heist. Am I close? And has he responded to that, Emily?
3: Yes, he has.
0: Okay.
1: What'd he say?
3: So he put, OMG, no casino heist.
0: Aw.
3: What I've planned is kind of bigger than that. There will be cameras and maybe some roses.
1: This guy is the worst at secrets ever, by the way.
4: Yeah,
1: like, could you give away more clues?
4: I'm probably going to camera person, though, honestly.
1: Yeah.
0: He's a good planner.
2: Guys, if you're listening, do that if you're going to propose.
1: God.
0: That's what he's doing. All right. Well, now he's really confirming that something romantic is about to go down.
1: I think we need to, like, deter it right now. I don't think we need to do any more back and forth. Like,
0: How do you deter it?
1: I don't know. Like, is there any way, like, your friend Kaylee's, like, going through, like, other life changes, and maybe we could be like, you know, Kaylee's going through so much. She just really needs a steady, non-changing relationship with you.
0: You know? That's not a bad idea. Like, is she going through, like, a changing careers?
2: Or,
0: did,
2: like,
0: she get
2: moving?
0: A new pet? Like, something really stressful?
1: She got a hamster. She just really has got the headspace to propose.
0: Well, the hamster was pregnant, and so now she's got 20 hamsters.
2: Ever since she got buttons, it's been rough for her.
0: Is anything going on like that?
3: Well, her wax person quit pretty recently, and she's been looking for a new one.
2: Oh,
1: like the person who does
2: change.
1: Her bikini life?
0: Oh.
4: It's hard to find someone.
0: Is that taking a big toll on her mentally?
3: Exactly. She loved before. She'd been going to her for 5 years, and she just doesn't need more stress.
1: Okay, she's really sad about Wax Lady.
0: Well, let's go with that, I think.
4: Okay.
1: Or you just say, I hope Kaylee's not involved in the surprise. She's not in the right headspace since her wax woman left.
0: Yeah, she really can't handle more stress on her plate.
3: Okay, so Kaylee can't handle more stress on her plate.
1: Yeah, just say, I hope she's not involved in the surprise.
2: That's good,
1: right?
2: Brooke, yeah.
1: Because Kaylee's not in the right headspace.
0: Right,
1: because
0: we're still trying to play dumb, like we don't know the proposal's about to happen.
2: Yeah.
3: Okay, so I put, I hope Kaylee is not involved in this. She doesn't need more stress. She's already stressed out about finding a new wax person.
2: It just sounds funny.
1: It sounds so dumb.
0: I mean,
2: but
4: to be fair, you want to get a wax before you propose to. So this is stressful.
2: You want to look your best.
1: Oh, come on.
0: And like, look, that's not stressful to us, but for her friend, clearly it's causing some mental anguish. And that should be enough.
1: And no wonder Kaylee's not ready for a proposal or an engagement if she's that fragile.
2: Yeah.
1: You know?
0: Okay. So we've sent that text, right, Emily?
3: Mm-hmm.
0: Okay.
1: And?
0: Now he's...
1: Do you think he's freaking out?
0: Thinking, like, about her unwaxed body.
1: If you got that text saying the person you're about to propose to is, like, super freaked out, would you be like, oh my God, I should do it another night?
2: As a guy, to be honest, I would be like, wax lady, that's nothing compared to what I'm about to, you know.
0: Well,
2: I don't know if it's going to stop.
4: He thinks he's doing a good thing.
2: Yeah,
4: so
2: like maybe I'll get her mind off of it.
0: But that makes it about you. Tonight, the proposal's all about her.
2: That's true. That's true. So,
0: so you want her to be
2: selfless.
0: In the best headspace that she possibly can be to guarantee a yes.
1: Well, especially because it sounds like they haven't even talked about it. If he's proposing tonight and Kaylee is so not on board, the communication in this relationship is terrible.
4: True.
0: Yeah,
4: you
0: he's probably like super nervous, flying blind on this. Anything, Emily?
3: Yeah, something just came in.
2: Ooh.
0: Okay.
3: It says, if you think I'm proposing tonight, that's 100% not true.
1: All right.
4: Oh,
0: wait, what?
1: Awesome.
2: Oh, so it finally clicked in his head.
0: I thought you confirmed with the rumor.
3: Yeah, wait.
0: And what's all the roses and cameras about?
2: Yeah, hold on. There's more?
3: Yeah, he's sending something else. He's typing.
0: Wait, what is going on?
2: Oh, my God. What if he's breaking up with her?
1: With roses?
2: Yeah, that's a great way. A cameraman, right?
0: I mean, it would make a pretty devastating TikTok video that would go viral.
1: Maybe he's helping a friend propose instead of him proposing himself.
3: Cute. Okay, I have another message. It says, wait, do you know already?
2: Oh my gosh.
0: Oh, no.
1: Wait.
0: Is this good or bad?
1: But he said he's not proposing, so what is he...
0: What is going on?
1: Do you know what? You have to text it back. Do I know what?
0: Just maybe you fake like you do know.
1: I totally know.
0: Yeah.
2: Oh, sometimes that works because then he'll ease up and

0: oh, you know, fine, I'll spill the beans.
1: Yeah.
0: Like,
2: no, say this. Tell him, I know something. Tell me what you know first.
0: Okay.
2: I don't know what you know first. I don't know. Okay. He knows it all.
1: Let's not turn into a game. Maybe it's like you play it kind of cool. Like, I mean, I have a pretty good idea of what's going on tonight. So.
0: That's good.
2: But he just said that he's not proposing. Do we have a good idea anymore?
0: Well, Brooke, we have no idea. Yeah. No, we don't know what's going on.
2: It's a lie.
1: But
2: okay.
1: We're just trying to get him to tell us.
2: Like, I see.
1: Yeah, we know what's going on. Like, let me know how I can help.
2: Give me the details.
0: Hey, that's a good angle, Jeff.
1: What do you think, Emily?
3: Yeah, because I'm very confused right now. I'm thinking just playing along, kind of telling him. Wait,
2: text it.
1: Okay.
2: Text it then.
1: Let's send it.
3: Okay.
2: I am like dying.
4: What? Yeah.
2: Wait, so is he mean that he's not, like, was he being sarcastic when he was saying not proposing, or was he being serious?
0: Yeah, now it's like, what is he going to
2: do? And what does he think you know?
3: This is what I wrote. I put, I do have a good idea of what's happening. If there's any way that I can help, that's great.
2: Just give me the details.
3: Yeah, okay. So I'm putting, please give me the details, and I put a heart emoji.
1: That's sweet.
0: And now you're being a supportive friend.
2: But that's not what she wants to be. She wants to stop it.
0: But you see,
1: we got no time.
0: Good.
1: We got to send this. Hit send.
3: Okay, I sent it.
1: All right.
0: Oh, boy.
1: Now I'm really curious.
2: What do you think it is?
0: Maybe he's going to give her, like, an extra kidney or something. That would bond them.
2: Third kidney? I think that her biggest life issue right now is not having a proper waxer. So I don't know that kidney donation is on there.
1: Kidney swap is pretty romantic, though. I got to admit, Jose.
0: On.
1: People call
0: big...
1: you a romantic.
2: Oh, wait. What?
3: I just got a response.
1: Yeah?
3: Okay, it says, LOL, you want to help with your own proposal?
2: Oh!
1: What?
0: No way!
3: Says, I don't think Shane would be cool with that. LOL, just act surprised when he asks.
1: Oh my god.
2: Wait, who did he propose to?
0: What?
3: No way. No.
1: Wait,
3: this is about me?
1: I thought you said that your friend has plans tonight, not you.
2: They probably don't do that to throw her off.
3: Oh my god.
0: Oh.
2: Are you so excited?
3: I'm freaking out. Like,
0: oh my
3: god. Crazy.
0: Wait, hold on. Are you like your friend? Are you ready for this?
1: Yeah.
0: Are you going to say yes?
4: Do we need to text your boyfriend?
3: I don't know. I didn't want to know this.
1: Oh my god.
0: See, we snooped around and then it backfired.
4: I mean, he just kind of said it.
1: Yeah. Well, he this thought that she knew.
0: We acted like we knew, and we shouldn't have. Whose idea was that?
3: Oh my gosh.
2: Well, at least you're going to look great for the video because you know there's going to be a photographer there.
4: Get your nails done now.
0: Yes.
1: Hopefully you got a good waxer, too.
4: Yes.
1: And maybe quick practice your shocked reaction for when he asks it.
3: Okay, let's see.
0: Oof. That was I like that.
1: I think you're all
0: joking
1: set.
0: Or you're excited.
2: Well, that's awesome.
1: Congratulations.
0: You're gonna get married.
3: Guys, oh my god.
2: Oh my god, she's freaking out.
1: Let us know how it goes, Emily. Good luck. That was a shocking addition to textual healing.
0: Man.
1: If you'd like some help with your text conversations, DM us on our socials at Brooke and Jeffrey. We can ruin your friend's engagement and get you married instead.
0: Yeah, look at us.
1: Brooke and Jeffrey in the morning.
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She is celebrating her 24th birthday this week. Very sweet. All right, check this out. Southbound 101. Yep, look out between Capitol, Yerba Buena. Traffic stacking up. Guardrail repair. Just be ready for it. I was just there, yo. There's your PSA. Let's use that. 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

Oh, yeah. Soundtrack to your memories. Hey, so Alex Horn getting ready to drop his second album, August 28th, Wild Child. And I cannot wait.

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Happy birthday, ladies.

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Maria and Kiki, they are headed there. Tell me she will be at the Sutro stage around 3 p.m. So have fun.

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106.5, today's best mix. It's Ryan. Happy Saturday, my favorite day of the week, because you and I get to hang out and have some fun. So let's get this party started. It's Mix 106.5.

Day two of Outside Lands happening right now. And Joe is taking the main stage tonight, 7 o'clock. I know the crowd's going to go wild when he sings this one.

You cannot sit here and tell me that you were not into Blink 182 when they first came out in the late 90s. And Enema of the State, one of the greatest CDs to come out of the decade. If you did not have it in your Case Logic CD case, then your CD collection was not complete. It's Mix 106.5.

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It's Ryan. Shout out to Farrah listening today, Nanti, getting ready to start her shift at In-N-Out. A deal's a deal, girl. Here's your Taylor Swift. Now you hook me up with a double-double.

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Doesn't surprise me. She's amazing. I'm sure the crowd lost it when she did this one. Stay on this hill on Mix 106.5. Got me.

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